0: Hi, this is Gary Stevens. 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
1: NBC News Radio, I'm Scott Carr. President Trump's been headlining a campaign rally in South Carolina, throwing his support behind Republican Senator Darlene Graham, who's hoping to serve a full term, replacing her brother, Lindsey Graham.
2: And with your support and Darlene fighting to go with South Carolina in the Senate, we're going to make sure that she gets there. We will continue to make America safer, stronger, and wealthier than ever before.
1: Graham's looking to win a primary runoff this Tuesday. The president says he's pausing higher tariffs on ground beef imports for 90 days to bring down costs for consumers. He posts the nation will allow up to 300,000 metric tons of ground beef to be imported without the added tariffs. Heavy rains pouring down parts of the Mid-Atlantic and the Carolinas this after thunderstorms Thursday produced at least two tornadoes and widespread flash flooding along much of the I-95 corridor in the Northeast. Scott Carr, NBC News Radio.
0: With a news update on WHTC Holland's Cool FM, I'm Gary Stevens. The public is getting a chance to have their say on the state's long-term judiciary approach. A virtual meeting is slated for Monday to go over the Michigan Judicial Council's 2026 to 29 strategic agenda. It's the second time that the panel, which makes recommendations to the state Supreme Court on matters pertinent to the administration of justice across Michigan, establishes priority goals for the judiciary to consider. Among those goals are fairness and accountability, along with public trust and understanding. Those are matters that need addressing, according to Allegheny County Prosecuting Attorney Mike Villar.
3: If an attorney gets grieved, it goes to the Michigan Lawyers Weekly, and it goes to the state bar, and you have a magazine that comes out, and every month it says, here are the people that have been disciplined, and here's what happened, and here's why they were disciplined. That does not happen with judges, and there may be good reasons for that, but I think that in the public's eyes, that creates a little bit of distrust because we cannot see what is being done. So if a judge gets reprimanded in private, nobody knows what the reprimand was or how effective it was.
0: Now, the deadline to register for the Zoom session has already passed, but the session, which will be from 4 to 5 p.m. on Monday, will be streamed on the Michigan Supreme Court YouTube channel. Get the latest news anytime at WHTC.com.
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5: Here's the updated forecast from WHTC.com. Overcast skies overnight with a chance for storms. Lows level off around 65. A blend of clouds and sun. Saturday, slight chance for storms. Highs around 76. I'm meteorologist Paul Trombley. Currently, it's 66 degrees.
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1: NBC News Radio, I'm Scott Carr. President Trump's been headlining a campaign rally in South Carolina, saying everyone loves Republican Senator Darlene Graham, who was appointed to the seat to replace her brother, Lindsey Graham. Trump said the late senator respected his sister even more than he respected Trump. Darlene Graham faces Congressman Ralph Norman in a Republican Senate primary runoff this Tuesday. Higher tariffs on ground beef imports are being paused for 90 days to provide some relief for consumers. President Trump making the announcement on social media, saying the nation will allow up to 300,000 metric tons of ground beef to be imported without the higher rate. The U.S. Navy say they're working now to rename an aircraft carrier that was set to honor a black sailor praised for his heroic actions during the Pearl Harbor attack. Here's Wendy Swanson.
2: That's according to CNN. The Navy announced during President Trump's first term that it would be called the USS Doris Miller. It's unclear what the Navy is looking to change the name of the carrier under construction to, though there reportedly were conversations about renaming it to honor Trump. I'm Wendy Swanson.
1: Torrential rainfall is forecast to hit parts of the Mid-Atlantic and Carolinas tonight. This after thunderstorms Thursday produced at least two tornadoes and widespread flash flooding along much of the I-95 corridor in the Northeast and Mid-Atlantic. Forecasters say the heavy rain will shift south, with the majority of the East Coast facing flood risks this weekend. The U.S. Army Corps of Engineers says two of its employees were among eight people killed in a plane crash in southwest Alaska. U.S. military sources say a Cessna 441 with eight people on board left Anchorage Thursday afternoon and was headed to a remote military radar site when it crashed near the airstrip at Cape Newenham. Alaskan Command says all eight people aboard were killed. Scott Carr, NBC News Radio.
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0: It's O-S-C-A-R. My baloney has a second name. It's M-A-Y-E-R.
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0: Summer's here, the windows are down, and the soundtrack is ready. 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
1: NBC News Radio, I'm Scott Carr. The Mid-Atlantic states and Carolinas are bracing for torrential rain. This after thunderstorms Thursday produced at least two tornadoes and widespread flash flooding along much of the I-95 corridor in the Northeast and Mid-Atlantic. President Trump headlined a campaign rally in South Carolina Friday for the sister of the late Senator Lindsey Graham, Darlene Graham.
2: We're going to elect Senator Darlene Graham to fight for South Carolina and to always put America first.
1: Graham faces Congressman Ralph Norman in a state Republican Senate primary runoff this Tuesday. Higher tariffs on ground beef imports are being paused for 90 days to provide some relief for consumers. President Trump announcing that on social media today, saying the nation will allow up to 300,000 metric tons of ground beef to be imported without the higher tariff rate. Scott Carr, NBC News Radio.
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4: Here's the updated forecast from WHTC.com. Chance for storms overnight, otherwise cloudy skies expected. Lows dip down to about 65. Slight chance of thunderstorms Saturday. Daytime highs approaching 76. Sunshine mixed with clouds at times. I'm meteorologist Megan Mulford. Right now, 67.
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4: NBC News Radio, I'm Jim Forbes. President Trump says, quote, everyone loves Republican Senator Darlene Graham. While campaigning for Graham in South Carolina Friday afternoon, Trump said late Senator Lindsey Graham respected his sister even more than he respected Trump. The president is headlining a rally at the Myrtle Beach Convention Center. Graham is facing Congressman Ralph Norman in South Carolina's Republican Senate primary on August 25th. The governor appointed Darlene to serve out the remainder of Lindsey's term, and she's running for his full term. Higher tariffs on ground beef imports are being paused for 90 days to provide some relief for consumers. President Trump announced the decision on Truth Social, saying the nation will allow up to 300,000 metric tons of ground beef to be imported without the higher rate. He said the White House is making the move as it works to, quote, rebuild this herd and help our rangers. 1 week after its Shabbat services were interrupted by a man

0: and now accused of a hate crime, New York City's top cop was at Central Synagogue for Friday services. Andrew Whitman has the story.
1: NYPD Commissioner Jessica Tisch told the congregation that she and the department are on their side. She also talked about the spike in anti-Semitism and hate crime attacks against Jews, both in New York City and around the world, linking them to the October 7th attacks on Israel in 2023. Tisch added, quote, "As a proud Jew and a lifelong member of this congregation, you have my word that I stand with you in these uncertain, precarious times." In New York, I'm Andrew Whitman.
0: And testimony will continue on Monday in the Lindsey Clancy murder trial in Massachusetts. The prosecution is still calling on rebuttal witnesses after the defense rested its case on Friday. Clancy has admitted to strangling her three young children in 2023. I'm Jim Forbes.
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0: Hi, it's Dan Evans. Coming up on Mondays, WHDC Morning News, Julie DeCook with Holland BPW, Hearing Voices, Learn to Draw with Carolyn, Michigan Gas Prices Update, and more. 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
1: NBC News Radio, I'm Scott Carr. The Mid-Atlantic states and Carolinas are bracing for torrential rain. This after thunderstorms Thursday produced at least two tornadoes and widespread flash flooding along much of the I-95 corridor in the Northeast and Mid-Atlantic. President Trump headlined a campaign rally in South Carolina Friday for the sister of the late Senator Lindsey Graham, Darlene Graham.
2: We're going to elect Senator Darlene Graham to fight for South Carolina and to always put America first.
1: Graham faces Congressman Ralph Norman in a state Republican Senate primary runoff this Tuesday. Higher tariffs on ground beef imports are being paused for 90 days to provide some relief for consumers. President Trump announcing that on social media today, saying the nation will allow up to 300,000 metric tons of ground beef to be imported without the higher tariff rate. Scott Carr, NBC News Radio.
3: Here's the updated forecast from WHTC.com. Chance of thunderstorms overnight, otherwise overcast. Lows around 65. A mix of clouds and sun Saturday. Slight chance for storms, 76. I'm meteorologist Jennifer Wojcicki. Currently 66.
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1: NBC News Radio, I'm Jim Forbes. President Trump says, quote, everyone loves Republican Senator Darlene Graham. While campaigning for Graham in South Carolina on Friday afternoon, Trump said late Senator Lindsey Graham respected his sister even more than he respected Trump. Graham is facing Congressman Ralph Norman in South Carolina's Republican Senate primary runoff on August 25th. The governor appointed Darlene to serve out the remainder of Lindsey's term, and she's running now for his full term. The Mid-Atlantic and the Carolinas are bracing for torrential rainfall this weekend. This, after Thursday's thunderstorms, produced at least two tornadoes and widespread flash flooding along much of the I-95 corridor in the Northeast and Mid-Atlantic. Now heavy rain will shift south, with the majority of the East Coast facing flood risks this weekend. Fox Forecast Center says thunderstorms will begin in the afternoon in Virginia and the Carolinas, with more intense storms expected to develop in the evening, including heavy rain and wind gusts up to 70 miles per hour. President Trump is set to award the Congressional Space Medal of Honor to the crew of NASA's Artemis II mission next week. Chris Caraggio has a story.
2: A White House official said he will present the award next Friday at Johnson Space Center in Houston. NASA astronauts Reid Wiseman, Victor Glover, and Christina Cook, along with Canadian Space Agency astronaut Jeremy Hansen, were the first humans to travel around the moon in more than a half century in their 10-day mission. They splashed down safely April 10th. I'm Chris Caraggio.
1: And the federal government is finalizing a plan to slash Colorado River water supplies for California, Nevada, and Arizona. The plan was signed Friday by Interior Secretary Doug Burgum. The three lower basin states will reduce their water allocation from the river by 21% in 2027 and 28. I'm Jim Forbes.
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6: NBC News Radio, I'm Jim Forbes. President Trump says, quote, everyone loves Republican Senator Darlene Graham. While campaigning for Graham in South Carolina Friday afternoon, Trump said late Senator Lindsey Graham respected his sister even more than he respected Trump. The president is headlining a rally at the Myrtle Beach Convention Center. Graham is facing Congressman Ralph Norman in South Carolina's Republican Senate primary runoff on August 25th. The governor appointed Darlene to serve out the remainder of Lindsey's term, and she's running now for his full term. And higher tariffs on ground beef imports are being paused for 90 days to provide some relief for consumers. President Trump announced the decision on Truth Social, saying the nation will allow up to 300,000 metric tons of ground beef to be imported without the higher rate. I'm Jim Forbes.
7: Here's the updated forecast from WHTC.com. Chance of thunderstorms overnight. Otherwise, cloudy skies expected. Lows dip down to about 65. Slight chance of thunderstorms Saturday. High temperatures reach up to 76. Sunshine mixed with clouds at times. I'm meteorologist Paul Trombley. Currently 67.
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1: NBC News Radio, I'm Jim Forbes. President Trump can continue building the White House ballroom, at least for now. On Friday, the Supreme Court issued a stay on a lower court's ruling that paused work on the project. The stay will remain in place as the High Court continues.

0: continues to weigh Trump's appeal on the lower court's ruling. The lower court's injunction had been set to go into effect on Saturday. Trump has argued the ballroom project is a matter of national security. President Trump says, quote, everyone loves Republican Senator Darlene Graham. While campaigning for Graham in South Carolina on Friday afternoon, Trump said late Senator Lindsey Graham respected his sister even more than he respected Trump. The president is headlining a rally at Myrtle Beach Convention Center. Graham is facing Congressman Ralph Norman in South Carolina's Republican Senate primary runoff on August 25th. The governor appointed Darlene to serve out the remainder of Lindsey's term, and she's running now for his full term. 1 week after its Shabbat services were interrupted by a man now accused of a hate crime, New York City's top cop was at Central Synagogue for Friday services. Andrew Whitman has more.
1: NYPD Commissioner Jessica Tisch told the congregation that she and the department are on their side. She also talked about the spike in anti-Semitism and hate crime attacks against Jews, both in New York City and around the world, linking them to the October 7th attacks on Israel in 2023. Tisch added, quote, as a proud Jew and a lifelong member of this congregation, you have my word that I stand with you in these uncertain, precarious times. In New York, I'm Andrew Whitman.
0: And the White House is taking a swipe at Rosie O'Donnell after she criticized President Trump while guest hosting Jimmy Kimmel Live. A representative for the White House said in a statement that the comedian is a, quote, nasty woman and a total slob. I'm Jim Forbes.
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1: NBC News Radio, I'm Jim Forbes. Two employees of the U.S. Army Corps of Engineers were among those killed in a plane crash in southwest Alaska. Scott Carr has more.
2: U.S. military sources say a Cessna 441 with eight people on board left Anchorage Thursday afternoon and was headed to a remote military radar site when it crashed near the airstrip at Cape Newenham. Alaskan Command says all eight people on board were killed. The Cape Newenham radar site is part of a network of remote radar sites that monitor aircraft in Alaska's airspace. I'm Scott Carr.
1: And President Trump can continue building the White House ballroom, at least for now. On Friday, the Supreme Court issued a stay on a lower court's ruling that paused work on the project. The stay will remain in place as the High Court continues to weigh Trump's appeal of the lower court's ruling. The lower court's injunction had been set to go into effect on Saturday. I'm Jim Forbes.
3: Here's the updated forecast from WHTC.com. Chance of thunderstorms, overnight, otherwise mainly cloudy skies. Lows level off around 65. Slight chance of thunderstorms, Saturday. Daytime highs approaching 76. Sunshine mixed with clouds at times. I'm meteorologist Megan Mulford. Currently, it's 70 degrees.
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1: NBC News Radio, I'm Jim Forbes. The U.S. is imposing steep tariffs on Canadian goods after trade talks collapsed with the Trump administration. The tariffs went into effect at midnight after weeks of negotiations. Canadian Prime Minister Mark Carney made the announcement Friday night and said progress in the trade talks, quote, has not been enough to meet our objectives for Canadians, and as a result, he has, quote, directed Canada's negotiators to return to Ottawa. The tariffs impact about $20 billion worth of Canadian imports. Carney said Canada will, quote, match those tariffs dollar for dollar to protect our workers and businesses. The Supreme Court says President Trump can continue building his White House ballroom, at least for now. On Friday, the High Court issued a stay on a lower court ruling, which paused work on the project. The stay will remain in place as the justices continue to weigh Trump's appeal of the lower court's ruling. The lower court's injunction had been set to go into effect Saturday. Trump claims the ballroom project is a matter of national security. Two employees of the U.S. Army Corps of Engineers were among those killed in a plane crash in southwest Alaska. Scott Carr has this story.
2: U.S. military sources say a Cessna 441 with eight people.

0: on board left Anchorage Thursday afternoon and was headed to a remote military radar site when it crashed near the airstrip at Cape Newenham. Alaskan Command says all 8 people on board were killed. The Cape Newenham radar site is part of a network of remote radar sites that monitor aircraft in Alaska's airspace. I'm Scott Carr.
1: And a class action lawsuit has been filed in Indiana, where thousands have gone 10 days without electricity. Northern Indiana Public Service Company is being sued by thousands of customers in northwest Indiana who have been in the dark ever since severe windstorms pounded the area earlier this month. I'm Jim Forbes.
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3: NBC News Radio, I'm Jim Forbes. The U.S. is imposing steep tariffs on Canadian goods after trade talks collapse with the Trump administration. The tariffs went into effect at midnight after weeks of negotiations. Canadian Prime Minister Mark Carney made the announcement Friday night and said progress in the trade talks, quote, has not been enough to meet our objectives for Canadians. And as a result, he has, quote, directed Canada's negotiators to return to Ottawa. The tariffs impact about $20 billion worth of Canadian imports. Carney said Canada will, quote, match those tariffs dollar for dollar to protect our workers and businesses. And the Supreme Court says President Trump can continue building his White House ballroom for now. On Friday, the High Court issued a stay on a lower court ruling, which paused work on the project. The stay will remain in place as the justices continue to weigh Trump's appeal of the lower court's ruling. I'm Jim Forbes.
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5: Here's the updated forecast from WHTC.com. Mainly cloudy skies, overnight with a chance for storms. Lows around 65. A blend of clouds and sun, Saturday, slight chance of thunderstorms, high of 76. I'm meteorologist Jennifer Fujitsky. Currently, it's 66 degrees.
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I woke last night to the sound of thunder. How far off, I sat and wondered. Started humming a song from 1962. And funny how the night moves. When you just don't seem to have as much to lose.

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1: NBC News Radio, I'm Jim Forbes. New U.S. tariffs on Canada have taken effect after trade talks collapse with the Trump administration. The tariffs went into effect at midnight. After weeks of negotiations, Canadian Prime Minister Mark Carney made the announcement Friday night and said progress in the trade talks, quote, has not been enough to meet our objectives for Canadians, and as a result, he has, quote, directed Canada's negotiators to return to Ottawa. The tariffs impact about $20 billion worth of Canadian imports. Carney said Canada, quote, will match those tariffs dollar for dollar to protect our workers and businesses. As the one-year anniversary of the death of conservative activist Charlie Kirk approaches, the group he founded is planning a memorial service. Nia Bender has more.
2: Kirk was gunned down during the event at Utah Valley University on September 10th of last year. Officials with Turning Point USA say they plan to mark the anniversary with an event called Freedom Built to Last. It'll take place at the UCCU Center on campus. Meanwhile, lawyers for Tyler Robinson, the man accused of killing Kirk, are set to meet prosecutors in court on September 1st.
1: A class action lawsuit has been filed in Indiana where thousands have now gone 10 days without electricity. Northern Indiana Public Service Company is being sued by thousands of customers in northwest Indiana. And Americans don't drink alcohol like they used to. Rory O'Neill has more.
3: In the latest Gallup survey, 54% of Americans say they drink alcohol. That matches the record low set last year. 13% say they sometimes drink too much booze, and that's also a record low.

0: 17% say they've made the switch to non-alcoholic beverages. More than half of Americans believe that even moderate drinking can be bad for your health. People getting on the wagon cross all demographic groups, including age, gender, even party affiliation.
1: I'm Jim Forbes.
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0: On your way to the beach, grabbing ice cream, chasing another West Michigan sunset. 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National news updates and local news from the Holland Newsroom. 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
1: NBC News Radio, I'm Jim Forbes. New U.S. tariffs on Canada have taken effect after trade talks collapsed with the Trump administration. The tariffs went into effect at midnight after weeks of negotiations. Canadian Prime Minister Mark Carney made the announcement Friday night and said progress in the trade talks, quote, has not been enough to meet our objectives for Canadians. And as the one-year anniversary of the death of conservative activist Charlie Kirk approaches, the group he founded is planning a service. Nia Bender has this story.
2: Kirk was gunned down during the event at Utah Valley University on September 10th of last year. Officials with Turning Point USA say they plan to mark the anniversary with an event called Freedom Built to Last. It'll take place at the UCCU Center on campus. Meanwhile, lawyers for Tyler Robinson, the man accused of killing Kirk, are set to meet prosecutors in court on September 1st. I'm Nia Bender.
1: And I'm Jim Forbes.
3: Here's the updated forecast from WHTC.com. Slight chance of thunderstorms today. Otherwise, sunshine mixed with clouds at times. Daytime highs approaching 76. Lows level off around 59. Tonight, clear skies. I'm meteorologist Paul Trombley. Right now, 64.
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away, shaved her legs, and then he was a she. She says, hey, babe, take a walk on the wild side. 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
1: NBC News Radio, I'm Lisa Taylor. President Trump is defending his decision to pause tariffs on beef imports. Trump told reporters on Air Force One Friday, "We want to get the beef prices down, so we'll get them down a little bit, and that's what the voters want." Earlier Friday, Trump announced he was temporarily lifting certain tariffs on imported ground beef to lower the cost for consumers. The move was criticized by the CEO of the National Cattlemen's Beef Association. The U.S. is imposing steep tariffs on Canadian goods after trade talks collapsed with the Trump administration. The tariffs went into effect at the midnight deadline after weeks of negotiations. Canadian Prime Minister Mark Carney made the announcement Friday night and said progress in the trade talks has not been enough to meet our objectives for Canadians. Carney said Canada will match those tariffs dollar for dollar to protect our workers and businesses. Two employees of the U.S. Army Corps of Engineers were among those killed in a plane crash in southwest Alaska. Courtney Kuby has an update.
2: The NTSB says pilots could not see the runway and had to rely on their instruments to land. They believe the plane crashed on its second attempt. In a statement, the Air Force calling the individuals dedicated professionals carrying out a vital mission in a demanding environment.
1: The U.S. military says a Cessna 441 with 8 people on board left Anchorage Thursday afternoon, heading to a remote military radar site when it crashed near the airstrip at Cape Newenham. Alaskan Command says all 8 people were killed. The Cape Newenham radar site is part of a network of remote radar sites that monitor aircraft in Alaska's airspace. President Trump says everyone loves Republican Senator Darlene Graham. The president showed his support for Graham during remarks in South Carolina Friday afternoon.
3: We're going to elect Senator Darlene Graham to fight for South Carolina and to always put America first.
1: Graham is facing Congressman Ralph Norman in South Carolina's Republican Senate primary runoff on August 25th. 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

0: Hi, it's Dan Evans. 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
1: NBC News Radio, I'm Lisa Taylor. The U.S. Postal Service has issued a rule to restrict mail-in voting despite a court order blocking the move. Earlier this month, a federal judge blocked the Postal Service from enforcing a Trump executive order that would restrict voting by mail. On Friday, the Postal Service published a 95-page rule saying it would deliver mail-in ballots only in states that shared voter data with the USPS and that it issued the rule so it could take effect immediately once the court injunction is lifted. President Trump is defending his decision to pause tariffs on beef imports. Monica Nelson reports.
2: President Trump saying the nation will allow up to 300,000 metric tons of ground beef to be imported without the higher rate.
1: Trump told reporters on Air Force One Friday that we want to get the beef prices down. The move was criticized by the CEO of the National Cattlemen's Beef Association, who accused the administration of flooding the market with government-subsidized below-market beef. Lisa Taylor, NBC News Radio.
3: With a news update on WHDC Holland's Cool FM, I'm Gary Stevens. On this final weekend before youngsters return to the classroom, a couple of fun activities are slated in the Holland area today. From 9:30 a.m. to 1 p.m. at Windmill Island Gardens, the 7th annual Bark in the Park event brings canine lovers onto the home of the Deswan Windmill for games, giveaways, and other attractions. Groomers, trainers, and other local organizations will also be on hand. Meanwhile, all-day activities are slated for the inaugural drone race on the grounds of Helder Park, just north of Zeeland. Qualifying races start at 10 a.m. with competition in the afternoon before the public can try their hand during the early evening hours on a specially designed obstacle course. According to Jupy Honeycutt with the Holland Area Visitors Bureau,
4: a technical course where racers kind of go through different gates and flags and dive chutes. So they're racing these drones, and then you can watch them right there. But then you can also watch what the racer is seeing through their first-person screen.
3: Regular Windmill Island Gardens admission rates will apply for the Bark in the Park affair, while the drone race at Helder Park is free to the public. As parents send their kids back to school over the next couple of weeks, Michigan State Police urging them to follow their advice when taking back-to-school pictures.
5: Troopers reminding people that having a child holding a sign for their first day of school should never have their full name. The background of the image also shouldn't give away where it was taken. Also, add extracurricular activities shouldn't be put on the sign along with the name of the school. They say that information can give bad people a detailed description of where to find kids. I'm Michael Arney.
3: In sports, Dan Campbell's Lions have their second preseason game on tap this afternoon, hosting the Washington Commanders at Ford Field in Detroit.
6: You just need to feel like things are cleaned up, that you're not making the same mistake twice. 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That's really what you're looking for. Is there growth when the lights are on?
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7: Here's the updated forecast from WHTC.com. Slight chance of thunderstorms today. Otherwise, sunshine mixed with clouds at times. High temperatures reach up to 76. Clear skies tonight. Lows dip down to about 59. Highs around 73 tomorrow. I'm meteorologist Megan Mulford. Currently, 66.
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0: NBC News Radio, I'm Lisa Taylor. President Trump is defending his decision to pause tariffs on beef imports. Trump told reporters on Air Force One Friday, "We want to get the beef prices down, so we'll get them down a little bit, and that's what the voters want." Earlier Friday, Trump announced he was temporarily lifting certain tariffs on imported ground beef to lower the cost for consumers. The move was criticized by the CEO of the National Cattlemen's Beef Association. The U.S. is imposing steep tariffs on Canadian goods after trade talks collapsed with the Trump administration. The tariffs went into effect at the midnight deadline after weeks of negotiations. Canadian Prime Minister Mark Carney made the announcement Friday night and said progress in the trade talks has not been enough to meet our objectives for Canadians. Carney said Canada will match those tariffs dollar for dollar to protect our workers and businesses. Two employees of the U.S. Army Corps of Engineers were among those killed in a plane crash in southwest Alaska. Courtney Cuby has an update.
1: The NTSB says pilots could not see the runway and had to rely on their instruments to land. They believe the plane crashed on its second attempt. In a statement, the Air Force calling the individuals dedicated professionals carrying out a vital mission in a demanding environment.
0: The U.S. military says a Cessna 441 with eight people on board left Anchorage Thursday afternoon, heading to a remote military radar site when it crashed near the airstrip at Cape Newenham. Alaskan Command says all eight people were killed. The Cape Newenham radar site is part of a network of remote radar sites that monitor aircraft in Alaska's airspace. President Trump says everyone loves Republican Senator Darlene Graham. The president showed his support for Graham during remarks in South Carolina Friday afternoon.
2: We're going to elect Senator Darlene Graham to fight for South Carolina and to always put America first.
0: Graham is facing Congressman Ralph Norman in South Carolina's Republican Senate primary runoff on August 25th. You're listening to the latest on NBC News Radio. As the one-year anniversary of the death of conservative activist Charlie Kirk approaches, the group he founded is planning a memorial service. More from Nia Bender.
3: Kirk was gunned down during the event at Utah Valley University on September 10th of last year. Officials with Turning Point USA say they plan to mark the anniversary with an event called Freedom Built to Last. It'll take place at the UCCU Center on campus. Meanwhile, lawyers for Tyler Robinson, the man accused of killing Kirk, are set to meet prosecutors in court on September 1st.
0: The federal government is announcing a new initiative for better preparedness and response when individuals with autism are reported missing. Scott Carr reports.
4: The Department of Health and Human Services says it will partner with the DOJ and FEMA to better coordinate with emergency management and community partners across the nation. HHS says the programs called the National Autism Missing and Endangered Person Alert Initiative, reflecting, they say, a federal commitment to treating such missing cases with the appropriate urgency.
0: President Trump is set to award the Congressional Space Medal of Honor to the crew of NASA's Artemis II mission next week. The story from Chris Caraggio.
5: A White House official said he will present the award next Friday at Johnson Space Center in Houston. NASA astronauts Reid Wiseman, Victor Glover, and Christina Cook, along with Canadian Space Agency astronaut Jeremy Hansen, were the first humans to travel around the moon in more than a half century. They splashed down safely April 10th.
0: North Carolina scientists are finding that a southern-style Mediterranean diet matches Weight Watchers for weight loss. Tammy Trujillo has more.
6: Researchers at UNC Chapel Hill published results from a study that randomly assigned 360 patients from Central North Carolina clinics to one of two programs. UNC's program put a healthier twist on Southern eating, emphasizing healthier fats, whole grains, fruits, and veggies. Both groups ultimately lost about 3.5% of their body weight, but the UNC diet scored significantly better on measures of diet quality.
0: Lisa Taylor, NBC News Radio.
7: With a news update on WHTC Highlands Cool FM, I'm Gary Stevens. A common theme will be going through Mount Pleasant and Lansing over the next couple of Saturdays. The first of two nominating conventions for Michigan's major political parties is at the Soaring Eagle Casino and Resort today, as Republicans gather to formally lock in its slate of candidates for statewide elected offices. It's a chance for the GOP to rally around the gubernatorial ticket of John James and Jay DeBoyer, along with U.S. Senate hopeful Mike Rogers. Term-limited State Senate Minority Whip Roger Victory of Hudsonville already secured a preferred choice for the Michigan State University Board of Trustees earlier this spring.
8: I've seen a lot of unity come in the Republican Party in the last week. That was a very divisive campaign out there in the primary. But I've seen the different groups that were on polar opposite come together, and we realize what we're facing out there, and it's for the betterment of the state, betterment of the country, and making sure that we have a solid voice, a unified voice going into the November election.
7: Democrats will hold a similar session next Saturday at the Lansing Center, hoping to do the same unifying effort behind its gubernatorial ticket of Jocelyn Benson and Winnie Brinks, along with U.S. Senate nominee Abdul Al-Sayed. A Massachusetts man will spend between the next 3 and 20 years in a Michigan prison after being convicted of scamming a senior citizen in Portage of over $600,000.
9: 38-year-old Zhao Yu Wang is also accused of defrauding another senior citizen in Portage. He has other victims in Warren and West Branch. Wang was also convicted in Iosco County of a similar offense. In the Portage case, he was ordered to pay $447,000 in restitution. I'm Michael Arning.
7: The BP gas station in Romulus, located about a mile from Detroit's Metro Airport, is charging drivers nearly $6 a gallon for regular unleaded gas, despite a price gouging investigation by the state attorney general's office. The price is nearly $2 per gallon more than other stations in the area. It's also one of the last places someone returning a rental car to the airport can fill the tank before turning the vehicle back in. Get the latest news anytime at WHTC.com.
10: Here's the updated forecast from WHTC.com. Slight chance of thunderstorms today, otherwise sunshine mixed with clouds at times. Highs level off around 76. Lows level off around 59. Tonight, clear skies. I'm meteorologist Jennifer Fujitsky. Right now, 66.
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0: From all across America, I am Mike Hewitt, and this is The Mike Hewitt Show. Family, business, work, and politics like you've never heard it before. Let's get to it. All right, Ludwig von Wiedendorsky, you are our resident economist. And so I ask you right out of the gate, we just crossed over the $40 trillion mark. How does that make you feel as a micro and macro economics professor, sir?
1: So on the micro level, I don't want to say it doesn't have an effect because that's incorrect, but it's not as drastic as on terms of the macro. It's terrible. We have a major problem. And I can tell you, I've been saying for a long time, when's the world going to say all this debt's wiped out? We don't know. Nobody owes anybody anything. And it was a economist, financial guru, quote unquote, that was on a reel I was watching. And he said he believes by 2030, the global debt will be just wiped clean. All the countries are going to say, you owe us, we owe you. We're all back to square zero, square one. And it's all gone.
0: Do you believe that's possible?
1: I think it's possible, yeah.

0: It's $120,000 for every single man, woman, and child in America. Folks, you're listening. If you are here in America, by the way, even illegals, they've even factored that math in. It's $120,000 per person. You're in debt, but it gets worse, and I'm not trying to be negative. I like math. You all know that. 23 to 24 million people are directly employed by the federal, state, and local governments in the United States. You folks have heard me do this math, but I'm leading up to something worse, not better. If they had their own state, it'd be the third most populous state in the nation, and it would have the highest average income of any of the states. That is the representation of your local, state, and federal employees. I'm reading that, and it's incredible. So I get a little bit further into the math. Truth in Accounting, that's an organization. It's called Truth in Accounting. You can Google it. Not even Google can hide the truth. You got to look a little extra, but they're there. Truth in Accounting currently describes what is called the country's true national debt as more than $170 trillion. Think about that. Or roughly $1.1 million per federal taxpayer. That's their methodology, not mine, but that's their methodology. They reduce this to taxpayers. Yuckser, that hurts. The bottom line is it's $170 trillion. We've been hearing 39, now it's 40 trillion. Folks, it's $170 trillion plus dollars that are owned by your collective, I say collective because I know the left likes that word, owned by your collective governments, it's incalculable. It's unsustainable. Ludwig, again, you're the resident economist. When you hear that the United States actually owes over $170 trillion, it doesn't fit into the narrative that person you were quoting suggests we can just wipe clean. We're the greatest debtor nation in the world, and the left almost entirely, and roughly a third of the right, are okay with spending more. That's off the hook nutty. So folks, reduce this to yourself. You owe some incalculable amount of family debt, and your solution to it is to borrow more? Seriously? You're borrowing money to pay the interest on your charge cards, and your answer is to borrow more. Ludwig, coach me on this, because I look at a bunch of people, left and right, by the way, that I think are intelligent, educated people, and they rationalize that this is doable. Lud, is it doable?
1: No. It's not. The world is working on a fictitious number. I don't know, at least in recent history, maybe back in the times of Romans and ancient history, they didn't have the gold standard, but I'm pretty sure they even did then. I can tell you they did when they used turnips in the Netherlands back in like the 15th century. Turnips were the currency, but
0: most of our measurements
1: back in the currency.
0: Yeah, but look, most of our measurements,
1: there is nothing measuring it.
0: Most of our measurements and weights are from historic classical history, and it's because they wanted to make sure that the coin you were offering weighed what you said it did, whether it be a gold nugget, a silver nugget, a coin. They had weights and measures on purpose throughout history, and now you got a dollar bill in your pocket. It could be worth less or more today or tomorrow. We have no clue because it's tied to politics rather than anything legitimate. So then we say, if a dollar, we don't have a clue what it's actually worth, is $170 trillion? Is this like monopoly money? Is it no big deal? I'm telling you, folks, that we've got a values problem in the United States. And I'll give you an example of it. I remember doing a show not that long ago. It was centered on Coopersville, Michigan. In fact, I recently brought it up again. And the big issue at the time was General Motors was getting ready to close its little factory that it had in Coopersville, Michigan, which is

0: a satellite community to Grand Rapids, Michigan. The big issue at the time was the amount of money the union had demanded that four floor sweepers were earning. I looked at the math, and the math that they were earning, the dollars that they were earning, was greater than the average lawyer in the state of Michigan. We did a segment on it back then. I'm going, wait a minute. How does that, so the lawyer, forget what you think of lawyers. The lawyer's got a four-year degree and a doctorate beyond that. You go, how is it that we've got a value system that we make, it makes sense for a floor sweeper to make more than a lawyer. Hang on. A floor sweeper that makes as much as many medical doctors make. And you go, we've got a values problem. We're not assigning genuine value because everything is political. And we've got to get back to weights and measures. That's how the left and the right can actually communicate when we're looking at something. How much does that hunk of gold weigh? Until we get to that point, we're playing Monopoly money. We just are. It's all nonsense. I believe that. Absolutely a big, gigantic, stinky crock. That's what I believe.
1: It's global, and it's only getting worse because now we're talking about fake money in terms of like Bitcoin. Yep. No, there's a finite number. No. Okay, you can mine it, and trust me, that was the only currency. Yeah, it takes a lot of energy. But with these data centers coming, that's going to change with the amount of energy it takes and the ability to do it. So
0: right.
1: Electric currency is not the answer either. It's not.
0: Well,
1: the answer is total collapse and restart. That's really the only answer to fix the problem.
0: Now you're Weimar Republic. I hate to use
1: global,
0: example.
1: But it's global. This isn't.
0: It's a global thing.
1: A small country or one or two. It's global.
0: But citizens drive it with their wants and demands. Because they hear $40 trillion and they ignore that number and then demand more. I'm standing back going, wait a minute. I'm standing out on a bridge in St. Ignace, Michigan. Am I getting $1.2 million worth of service that I owe? Is that what I'm getting from our collective governments? Yeah, the answer is absolutely, clearly, and obviously not. Folks, stay with us. We'll be right back.
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0: All right, Lud, so let's pick it up. I just can't get off that drum for a minute. Folks, if we're talking about $1.1 million per federal taxpayer is what you're actually indebted, I'm asking where are the services that that number represents. The left says the only answer to this problem is we're already socialistic, so embrace socialism. The right says, wait a minute, we're based on a Republican, not the party, small r, a Republican form of self-governance, and we've got to return to the liberties provided in the Bill of Rights and the Constitution. Which path are you on, Ludwig von Wiedendorski?
1: Oh, it's easy, constitutional. But you got to remember, Mike, this debt in my kids' lifetime, my kids', so anywhere from 21 and under, has went from $2 trillion to $40
0: right.
1: trillion.
0: Right.
1: In your lifetime and the lifetime of the United States prior to about 2008,
0: right.
1: The debt went from zero to, or a surplus, negative somewhere in there because it multiplies into a surplus, to $2 trillion.
0: Right.
1: So in almost over 200 years, 225 years, it only was $2 trillion. Why in the last 25 years did we go up $38 trillion?
0: On your math, in fairness, President Clinton and Newt Gingrich, Speaker of the House at the time, got us to a zero budget. So we're talking mid-90s, and so we've less than 30 years, just a hair over the definition of a generation, we've went from zero or, to your point, a slight surplus to $40 trillion in debt. And I see nothing stopping it. And worse than that, I don't see any candidates, at least any mainline candidates from either party that are addressing this. I think it's cataclysmic. And to the point that I made earlier about the left says we're already socialists, so why not embrace socialism? I point out something. In fact, I did this as my 60 second piece this week. You'll find it on the show's website soon at themikehewittshow.com. But it's a fascinating thing for me that I didn't know. Maybe you knew it, Lud. But two of socialism's most famous leaders couldn't sell the system to their own daughters. Stalin's daughter, I didn't know this, Stalin's daughter defected to the United States in 1967. Think about that for a minute, folks. You know, Mike, that was communist. Okay, it was a single-party rule that had a socialist economic engine, and Stalin's own daughter defected. I think, wow, that's fascinating. And then I read on. Fidel Castro's daughter escaped Cuba and inevitably came to the United States. So two of the most prominent world recognizers of communism / socialist as an economic engine, two of the most famous in world history, both of them had their daughter escape socialism. But they don't teach that stuff in history textbooks. And in fact, to the point that I'm making with this, Stalin's daughter and Fidel Castro's daughter, they didn't read about the wonders of socialism in a textbook. They lived it and escaped it. I think that's pretty profound. What say you?
1: Listen, they always spout off one thing and they mean another. Who was it the other day? I was always watching Charlie Kirk in a debate with this, was it Pikin? Or Hikin or Haken, whatever this is.
0: I know him. Yep.
1: And he says, why don't you start by giving your money away? And the guy's response was, well, I'll get mine away. It won't really make a difference. We need everybody to do it. Well, what does it take to make a change? One person to start. I mean, and now, Mike, I will also say with your argument, people have said that Ivanka left Trump's side because he wasn't liberal enough, that she wanted more socialism programs like year-long maternity leave, state-paid-for child care. So sometimes, obviously, differences in families. We know our own Rana here didn't always agree with the family. So
0: yeah, but hang on. Let me stop you for a minute. Respectfully to Ivanka, and I've seen all of the social meme nonsense that's been produced. We don't actually have any idea what the real reason she stepped away from politics was. It may have been that she got tired of creeps following her around with cameras every single day looking for something to naysayer on. Having said all of that, hang on.
1: I wasn't getting her stepping away from the White House.
0: I get it. But she grew up in the world that I described about somebody sitting in academia America reading how wonderful these progressive policies are from some professor that couldn't support himself for a single day in private enterprise. I'm just telling you. So you got some pointy-headed know-it-all sitting up at the front of the room. Socialism's wonderful. Forget the fact that the daughters of both of the two supreme leaders bailed on them because it's not wonderful. They never actually tell the whole truth and get into the facts of what it does. They just don't, and shame on them. So listen, I got to tell you, before I run out of time, I got to do the what the flock. Yes, I did. It's spelled F-L-O-C-K. What the flock. And I tell you that because I think it's important. There's a company that's literally named Flock. That's where I'm getting that from. And they do mass tracking. Cameras can record your license plates, vehicle characteristics, location, date and time. Create a record of where that vehicle has been. Think about that for a minute. No suspicion required. Your vehicle can be recorded even though you aren't suspected of committing a crime. What got me on this topic, I went on vacation a few years ago. A month or so after the vacation, I got a toll booth notice that I was past due. I had not paid my toll charge when I crossed from the state of Kentucky into Indiana. You didn't pay your toll. Yeah, I didn't have a toll. There was no toll. Evidently, there was a sign on the side of the road that said this is a toll. And I started getting these, and I thought it was a scam, folks. I started throwing the messages away. Then I started getting late fees and charges. Well, I got to tell you, at the time I thought, and I talked about it on the show back then, but I thought it was an isolated thing. And what I'm learning now is Flock, and evidently the idea behind that is communities flying together as a flock for safety and security. And that's not what I hear. I hear private RoboCop, and they're all over the United States. Folks, what happened to we the people, both left and right? Enough of this. What kind of country do we want? One that's on $170 trillion in debt with private RoboCops tracking you? Ludwig, you got to peel me off the ceiling because this stuff is getting outrageous.
1: No, this flock cameras thing, I know I brought up a few weeks ago to you out of nowhere. Because I've seen all these people that are trying to figure out how to beat them, putting reflective spray on their license plates. There's a thing, if you point a laser at it, it'll break the camera. We used to laugh at countries that wore masks, like China. Right. And then we started wearing masks. We used to laugh at England on how you couldn't walk 10 feet without being in a camera. We now have cameras everywhere.
0: Right.
1: We have adopted all the things that we used to make fun of that made us different, made us free, made us great. We've adopted it all. And now willingly. I don't think it's been willingly. I think it's been under the radar in different things like Flock.
0: Everything that caused us as a country to say we need to leave and fight for revolution and independence, we now have. Folks, stay with us. We'll be right back with a surprise.
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7: Here's the updated forecast from WHTC.com. Slight chance of thunderstorms today. Otherwise, sunshine mixed with clouds at times. Daytime highs approaching 76. Lows level off around 59. Tonight, clear skies. I'm meteorologist Paul Trombley. Right now, it's 66 degrees.

0: folks, if you're just tuning in, I am Mike Hewitt. This is the Mike Hewitt Show. With me is my co-host, Ludwig von Wiedendorski. I got to tell you, before we jump into the show, if you're listening to us on terrestrial radio, that's AM/FM radio anywhere in the United States, please know you are listening to the absolute best radio station in your community. We thank them for carrying us. We thank you for listening. But I got to do something that, folks, if you've been listening for a long time, you're probably going to roll your eyes. It's extremely important to me. If you're a Democrat, understand this is a conservative. I'm a classical liberal. We're thought of as a conservative talk show. If you're a Democrat, welcome. Please know, even if you don't agree with anything I say, I believe it's a civic duty for us to listen to each other. And when I look back, I'm an old guy, so when I look back and say, what happened in America, I believe we stopped talking and we've got to start doing that again. So listen, if you're a Democrat, you go to the MikeHewittShow.com. My phone number is on there. How many hosts do that? My actual cell phone number is on there. I get it all the time. You can text me. Tell me I'm wrong. Tell me I'm right. Say I should have said this. I'm very open to it. You can also email me. I look forward to that. But listen, we've got a guest on today. It's Brylan Hollihan. And Brian, before I get you, I got to tell you, I'm reading your bio, sir. 20-year-old author and political commentator who began making his voice heard at just 11. So before I let you do a whole bunch of other stuff, I got to stop you right out of the gate, Brylan. Tell me, what was the Truth Gazette?
1: Well, that's a good question. So I got started in politics a little bit earlier than most people do. I got frustrated in the fourth grade, and I'm horrible at math, but if you do the math right, that was around the time of the 2016 presidential election. And what really irked me was the day of the election in my fourth grade elementary school library, we had this opportunity to go do a mock election. And there was a red ballot box and there was a blue ballot box. And you can assume what parties were affiliated there. And all my friends were voting based upon which color they liked. And that really bothered me that they didn't know who the candidates were and what was going on. And I understand that wasn't covered in the drama report every day of the gossip in fourth grade, but I really wanted them to know. And so I started the Truth Gazette. That was like an email newsletter that I think went to literally 7 people at first. And now we've got an audience of over 2 million. And it's been a pretty cool journey.
0: That's very, very cool. Listen, what caught my eye about you, to be quite candid with you, my co-host and anybody who listens to the show knows that I do a little bit of a mantra now at what we call the halftime of the show every week. I've been doing it for several years. I passionately believe that we as a people need to stop with the nonsensical memes on Facebook, and we've got to start listening to each other. Whenever I sit down with an intellectually honest leftist, and yes, to my conservative friends, there is such a thing. Sometimes they win me over on an issue. Sometimes I win them over on an issue. But even if we don't agree at all, we don't walk away enemies. We have got to get beyond that. So what grabbed my attention about you was Make America Talk Again. Will you tell our listeners what that is, please, Brylan?
1: Yeah. Absolutely. So as you heard from at least my earlier years, I just explained, I definitely am not somebody that wants to sit still or play video games too much in my free time. And so I wrote my first book right before my senior year of high school. It was about how we won the Trump campaign's youth vote operation. And I got into college. I just started my freshman year of college this time last year. And I realized pretty quickly that there wasn't a lot of civil discourse at these higher institutes of learning that really should be surrounded by civil discourse. And so I went out on a journey. I traveled to 10 campuses across the country. I debated my peers on 10 campuses. And I realized really fast that there wasn't this art of debating being taught anymore. Debate classes, debate teams, they kind of been gone by the wayside, and nobody knew how to talk to each other. And we constantly hear in the media, oh, the temperature's gotten too hot in the room, but we're not doing anything to bring down the heat. We're actually just retweeting and reposting to get more flames. And this whole book, The Make America Talk Again, I came out with last month, is really to try to get people to understand my style of debating and how we were able to have conversation on 10 campuses, which is kind of unheard of in 2026.
0: So are you getting compared to Charlie Kirk, sir?
1: Well, you know, I don't like making a comparison to my friend just because, you know, it's hard shoes to fill, not just because he was a tall guy with a big shoe size, but he definitely left a titan of a legacy behind. He was probably my closest friend in the business of Vipers that you don't really have a lot of friends in. Honestly, when I started that you know, website, The Truth Gazette, that you referred to in the fourth grade, nobody would come on my show. I mean, not a single person would even give me the opportunity, but Charlie did. And Charlie was just starting Turning Point, and I was just starting my website, and we became very fast friends, and we still miss him every day. It's a big void.
0: I'm reading here a lot of young political activists are attracted to confrontation. Is that true?
1: Yes, because that's how we've been raised. So we've been raised through this kind of social media warp where everything on our TikTok timeline and our For You page, treats us that if you scream the loudest, you're going to get the most likes. That doesn't mean though that you're going to win hearts and minds over. And I think what people have to understand, I had somebody just today, this morning, say, oh, well, you should go do events where you lecture on campuses and scream at people, and that'll do better on social media. And I said, well, no, that's not my goal. I don't want to come on the campus and tell the communists that they're wrong. I want to debate them and help them to understand why they're wrong and have a conversation with them. They're going to tune me out as this crazy Republican screaming at them, as they should if I'm screaming at them. But if I set up a table and open up a free dialogue, it might not do a lot of clicks and likes on social media, but I could care less. I want to earn their votes.
0: Right. Now, and listen, Brylan, to that point, even crafting the show that you're a guest on right now, we're heading to our 14th anniversary. Ludwig, you've been with me, what, 10 years now? More than that. 12 years with a microphone on, but you've been, I think, 12 years into it.
2: 12 years.
0: I got to tell you, from my standpoint, we started out probably being fire and brimstone in the early days. But even back then, my goal was to try to do deep dives on topics. In fact, I think that's one of the things that sold Ludwig into being more than a friend and a helper, but becoming a half the show. I think we're absolutely missing that ingredient. But what happens is that you probably know more about this than I do, but there's endorphins, there's all kinds of things that people draw from as mental stimulation from the more likes they get, and the only way to generate that activity, we're told, I don't believe it, the only way to generate that activity is by spewing fear and hate and angst. But listen, I'm a dinosaur. I raised four daughters. Half of their young life, I did it as a single parent. And the word hate was not allowed in my home. I don't do hate. Hate is not that's just an evil word. That's right up there with all the words the FCC won't let us say on the air. It wasn't accepted. And I like to think I did a pretty good job, because now they're spreading that thoughts with their own children, my grandchildren. So are we on the right path with that, sir?
1: You're absolutely on the right path. And I think what broke my heart the most last year was a particular conversation I had on an Ivy League campus. I knew I was going in, and I knew it was not going to be, necessarily a cakewalk for a conservative student to walk into. And I had somebody look at me fully sincere and say, well, isn't this normal that political assassinations happen? Like, yes, it's so sad that you lost your friend Charlie, but isn't that just part of being in politics? And I said, well, no, it's not. We left political assassinations in the 1960s. It's not until President Trump's assassination attempt in Butler and the continued ones on his life and now the assassination of my friend Charlie that we're just becoming numb to this. But we shouldn't become numb to this. We should say that hate should have no place in our heart. And the same party that says that they want to, be loving and accepting of everyone also has to be loving and accepting of Christians and conservatives. But to your point about fear-mongering, I think that's exactly the tool that's been used as a weapon to kind of scare my generation. So if we wear, a red hat, a MAGA hat on our campus, we're constantly compared to Hitler Jr. I think this whole, doxology that's happened has brought us to the point where it's gotten so dangerous.
0: And what a terrible statement, by the way, to make that comparison of someone that was responsible for tens of millions of people to be murdered, to compare somebody that's wearing a red cap to a multi-million causer of murder. It's just amazing. Ludwig, let me drag you in before we run out of time, because I'm going to keep this fella for the next segment. But Ludwig's been a professor at a university and is currently a teacher. So we're down to seconds, Lud, but kick us off before we run out of time, and then I'm going to bring you on at the beginning of the next segment.
3: Mike isn't wrong. He is a dinosaur. He would be your grandfather. I'm your dad's age. One of the things I've debated a long time with him is that a lot of the generation you're in sees this as, quote unquote, their Vietnam. That since the 1960s, every generation is trying to find their thing to fight on and stand on and debate. When we go to break, think about that. Is that what we're seeing now?
0: Well, I hope you're wrong, folks. We'll be right back.
4: And
2: NBC News Radio, I'm Lisa Taylor. The Supreme Court says President Trump can continue building his White House ballroom for now. Monica Alba has more.
4: Chief Justice John Roberts pausing a lower court order that said work on construction above ground needed to stop by midnight tonight. The court's decision lets work go on while it considers next steps. Unclear when a final ruling will come down.
2: The lower court's injunction had been set to go into effect Saturday. Trump claims the ballroom project is a matter of national security. A class action lawsuit has been filed in Indiana, where thousands have now gone 10 days without electricity. More from Jim Forbes.
5: Northern Indiana Public Service Company is being sued by thousands of customers in northwest Indiana who have been in the dark ever since severe windstorms pounded the area earlier this month. Over 40,000 utility customers are still without power. The utility says the power should be restored by Tuesday.
2: Lisa Taylor, NBC News Radio.
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0: All right, folks, I'm proving once again how brave of a host I am. I'm going to let Ludwig lead. Lud, take over.
3: Yes, before break, I'd ask Brendan to ponder what he thought of the comparison between these people always thinking they're creating a revolution or protesting to what we saw in the 1960s. I feel like every generation tries to find their mantra. Is that what you're seeing? Could you compare this to those type of things?
1: It's absolutely a similar concept. I think it comes from frustration culture. So obviously during Vietnam, there was a lot of frustration, and to kind of, you know, get votes off the backs of that frustration, they used fear mongering and used some examples there to galvanize the youth vote. It was branded as the hippie movement, a lot of examples there. But I think specifically what we're seeing right now is frustration that's been galvanized through, say, an instant gratification culture, which is a very dangerous and slippery slope. So I'm 20 years old. I just turned 20 this summer. I've never lived in a world where if I want something, I can't click a button on my phone and have it delivered. I mean, I think Amazon has even gotten to the point where if you want something delivered quickly, they can drop it as a drone in your backyard and have your package waiting for you when you get home. You can have a car delivered to your door. You can have a coffee, whatever you want. It can be delivered. Well, right now, there's frustration on the economy. It's not particular to one president or the other. There's frustration with the debt, as there should be. It just hit $40 trillion. But it can't be, you know, attached to one political party, except one political party is now deciding that they're going to brand socialism as the one-size-fits-all solution. They see that there's frustration. They're using social media as a weapon to attack that, you know, vulnerability. And they're saying, oh, instant gratification, you're used to clicking a button and fixing things. Well, just click a button and vote socialism. And we promise you, don't ask questions, but free things is going to fix everything. Just don't ask where that money's coming from.
3: So to follow up on that then, because, and I think you're right, Mike's a big guy on it's education. It's education. People aren't educated. They aren't educated. And you started out with something very important that really leads down that path of people are voting for red or blue in fourth grade. Do you think that's on purpose that we don't educate, we just teach red or blue?
0: We may have lost them, but I can tell you this. Let me point out a couple of different things. I do think there's no civics class being taught in school. And you're right. I am a grandfather. I'm 65. They taught civics class. But the difference that I want to poke at people on when they're comparing this to the 1960s, this is very different. And here's what I'm getting at when I say that. The 60s folks that were revolutionary wanted to end the war. They were pushing back on the war. They wanted life, love, liberty. They were using the Gadsden flag, by the way. They were using the Gadsden flag, and that is a very different approach. But back then, in the 60s and into the 70s, they would teach third, fourth, fifth graders that everybody brings something special. Everybody has got something to offer. Now they don't teach that at all. Now they teach the exact opposite. The complete opposite. They are saying, you folks have been downtrodden and held hostage, and you folks are the remnants of slavers. And that's such ugly, and by the way, wrong, but it's far removed from the debate that I was old enough to watch TV with my parents and my brother to see if my older brother's name, his number, came up. So I look at Vietnam through a very different vantage point than you two and then Brian does. Brylan, I don't know if you heard all of his question, but if you did, please jump in, sir.
1: I did, and I apologize for that. The president actually called, and it kind of bumps my phone for a second, so I had to handle that, but we'll talk to the president shortly. Mike, this is my priority now, and I'm talking to you. The president can wait. So I'll say for Vietnam, and I definitely think that was a moment that a lot of people used to come in and shake things up in a culture where they said that'll be the problem solver. And a lot of people in that time voted for that party, and they stuck with that party. And I think you saw 24 be the time that that whole wall was broken. If you would have said even a decade ago that Republicans would win the youth vote, people would have laughed at you and called you crazy. Because historically, the Democrat Party, just looking at election results, had this monopoly on the youth vote. And the reason we were able to break that stronghold, we were able to kind of break through that wall and win over youth voters come 24, it's because we looked at them and said, you've been sold a false bill of goods. Empty promise after empty promise after empty promise. And my message to the president going into a midterm cycle that doesn't look very promising for Republicans is for Trump to go back on the trail, to be on college campuses, to book arenas from here to SEC campuses to Ivy League schools, and put up a laundry list of here's every promise that I delivered for you. Here's a new set of promises. You remember Newt Gingrich's contract with America. Do that again and say, I'm proven to, you know, deliver my promises. Here's what I'll do in my final 2 years in office.
0: Brian, I agree with that. And let me add to it. When I look at demographics, because the left loves to break people groups into smaller groups, gender, race, etc. I got to tell you, I've never met a group of people that when they were educated on the precepts and the concepts of liberty, that would say, no, I don't want liberty. But we're exactly. Not teaching liberty in school. We're teaching fringe ideology and how somebody stole something from you. We need to hate them and get it back for you. That's the opposite of liberty. It just is. It's the difference between equality and equity. We need to get really do a deep dive on the basic definitions of these terms and words. Ludwig, go on.
3: So, Brian, I have a son your age, about a year older, and one of the things reminds me a lot of him, and we drive around and we'll see American flags, and it's almost laughable now when we see an American flag, like, oh, they're Republican. How do you feel about the American flag? Is that what it tells you nowadays, as your generation, that, oh, there isn't a Republican, or at least not a communist?
0: Must have the same meaning?
1: It definitely has that same meaning, and it's sad that it has that same connotation, but I'll say I'm looking out at my neighborhood right now, and I'm the only one I see with an American flag. It's a neighborhood full of college kids like me, and it's sad to see that you can kind of make that connection today. But I think the concern there is we've been raised from the hippie movement, as you referred to with Vietnam, by those activists in professors' clothing who seeped into education all the way back then, who got their tenure, and who are now indoctrinating the hearts and minds of my generation that America is nothing but a list of sins, that we are this evil, oppressive villain. So, of course, when it comes time for our 250th birthday, I wasn't shocked that Gen Z wasn't overly excited to blow up the birthday candles, because all we've been told is how evil America is. And to your audience listening, I want to be really clear. There is no better country on the face of the planet for freedom and for love of God than the United States of America. We split the atom. We put a man on the moon. We defeated communism. We beat two world wars. We're still standing today in 2026. And I promise you, some communists up in New York City trying to spread the propaganda across this country will stand no match. But my generation has to be the one to stand in the gap.
0: Now, Brylan, I gotta stop you for one of the things. I think our defeat of communism is actually part of the American problem. We can no longer have a Soviet Union to point to as a common enemy and as an example of the things that we ought not to do. And so the fringe left, not the left, my cousin John the Democrat is not a bad guy. The fringe left have a very different agenda than my cousin John the Democrat does. And so when I think we need to start educating folks on what socialism leads to and what that the impact of communism has on freedom. And so before you came on today, I was talking about both Stalin and Fidel Castro. Both of them had a daughter. Both of those two daughters escaped communism and came to the United States. Folks, that's a true and actual story. And we're not teaching that kind of thing anymore. And I would submit, Lud's right, we're not teaching that kind of thing on purpose. And that's truly a failing on the part of academia. Lud mentioned earlier that my driving force is education. Both him and another co-host I have, they would bait me to get me into going to an educational rant. I think it's a foundational crisis in the United States. Academia is flatly off the hook. They just are. That's my opinion.
1: And I can very specifically pinpoint it. The way that we have the education system set up today, as somebody that just graduated high school this time last year and just started college, the way that we're taught history, we're lucky if we make it through World War II. And the only time we touch on communism is, oh, look, the communists were okay guys because they helped us beat Hitler. Therefore, we can tolerate them. They're all right. We never go past World War II about what the communists literally did. They starved. They killed their people. They tried to take over the world. We never got to that part because the year ran out and teachers spent so long talking about how bad America was and we never got to how bad the communists were.
3: Or, Brian, you couldn't even talk about why we didn't get the war in the first place because it was going to be fighting on the side of communism.
1: Exactly.
3: You probably never mentioned that, right?
1: No.
0: Well, listen, Brian, we're down to just under a minute. Please do me a favor and tell listeners how to find you and how to find the book you're wanting to sell. And also, don't forget to pass my information on to President Trump because he needs to be on the show.
1: We should have just looped him into the call.
0: I was just going to say we need to get him and you both on this show because it's incumbent upon us to educate. Please talk about your book for 30 seconds, Brylan.
1: I got you. Yes, sir. Signed copies are available at brylanbook.com. It's still in the top 10 on the Amazon bestsellers list where it's been for the last month. And I think it's pretty cool that all these people hate this country, but here is a 20-year-old proving that the American dream is alive and well, and you can have a best-selling book at 20 years old. If you can do that, anybody can.
0: Brylan, I got to tell you, your generation is the best of the last four or five generations. I mean that earnestly. Skip you. And he's talking about me being old, and he's got a son. Well, that's our time for today. 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
18: 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The U.S. Postal Service has issued a rule to restrict mail-in voting despite a court order blocking the move. Earlier this month, a federal judge blocked the Postal Service from enforcing a Trump executive order that would restrict voting by mail. On Friday, the Postal Service published a 95-page rule saying it would deliver mail-in ballots and that it issued the rule so it could take effect immediately once the court injunction is lifted. President Trump is defending his decision to pause tariffs on beef imports. Monica Nelson reports.
19: President Trump saying the nation will allow up to 300,000 metric tons of ground beef to be imported without the higher rate.
18: Trump told reporters on Air Force One Friday that we want to get the beef prices down. The move was criticized by the CEO of the National Cattlemen's Beef Association, who accused the administration of flooding the market with government-subsidized below-market beef. Two members of the U.S. Army Corps of Engineers were among eight people who were killed in a plane crash in western Alaska. Courtney Cuby reports.
20: The Army Corps of Engineers chartered the Cessna 441 to fly from Anchorage to a remote station about 450 miles away called Camp Newenum Long Range Radar Site. It's part of a network of radar sites that track aircraft in Alaska's airspace. The NTSB says pilots could not see the runway and had to rely on their instruments to land. They believe the plane crashed on its second attempt.
18: The Anchorage Daily
2: News says the plane was attempting to land in foggy conditions at Cape Newenham and came down in steep terrain just west of the runway, killing everyone on board. Hospital patients in the U.S. may soon be getting their blood drawn by robots. The FDA on Friday authorized a first-of-its-kind robotic device designed to draw blood from patients without manual human intervention. Called Aleta, the machine uses infrared light and Doppler ultrasound to locate veins. Health officials say the robot achieves success rates matching humans and could help combat critical laboratory staffing shortages. 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NBC News Radio, I'm Lisa Taylor. The Supreme Court says President Trump can continue building his White House ballroom for now. Monica Alba has more.
4: Chief Justice John Roberts pausing a lower court order that said work on construction above ground needed to stop by midnight tonight. The court's decision lets work go on while it considers next steps. Unclear when a final ruling will come down.
2: The lower court's injunction had been set to go into effect Saturday. Trump claims the ballroom project is a matter of national security. A class action lawsuit has been filed in Indiana where thousands have now gone 10 days without electricity. More from Jim Forbes.
5: Northern Indiana Public Service Company is being sued by thousands of customers in northwest Indiana who have been in the dark ever since severe windstorms pounded the area earlier this month. Over 40,000 utility customers are still without power. The utility says the power should be restored by Tuesday.
2: Lisa Taylor, NBC News Radio.
21: With a news update on WHTC Holland's Cool FM, I'm Gary Stevens. On this final weekend before youngsters return to the classroom, a couple of fun activities are slated in the Holland area today. From 9:30 a.m. to 1 p.m. at Windmill Island Gardens, the 7th annual Bark in the Park event brings canine lovers onto the home of the Deswan Windmill for games, giveaways, and other attractions. Groomers, trainers, and other local organizations will also be on hand. Meanwhile, all-day activities are slated for the inaugural drone race on the grounds of Helder Park, just north of Zeeland. Qualifying races start at 10 a.m. with competition in the afternoon before the public can try their hand during the early evening hours on a specially designed obstacle course. According to Jupy Honeycutt with the Holland Area Visitors Bureau,
22: it's a technical course where racers kind of go through different gates and flags and dive chutes. So they're racing these drones, and then you can watch them right there. But then you can also watch what the racer is seeing through their first-person screen.
21: Regular Windmill Island Gardens admission rates will apply for the Bark in the Park affair, while the drone race at Helder Park is free to the public. As parents send their kids back to school over the next couple of weeks, Michigan State Police urging them to follow their advice when taking back-to-school pictures.
23: Troopers reminding people that having a child holding a sign for their first day of school should never have their full name, and the background of the image also shouldn't give away where it was taken. Also, add extracurricular activities shouldn't be put on the sign along with the name of the school. They say that information can give bad people a detailed description of where to find kids.
24: I'm Michael Arning.
21: In sports, Dan Campbell's Lions have their second preseason game on tap this afternoon, hosting the Washington Commanders at Ford Field in Detroit.
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3: Here's the updated forecast from WHTC.com. Slight chance of thunderstorms today, otherwise mainly sunny skies. Daytime highs approaching 76. Clear skies tonight, lows level off around 59. 73 tomorrow, mainly sunny. I'm meteorologist Megan Mulford. Right now, it's 70 degrees.

0: He served at the Pentagon as an Army JAG. He graduated from Notre Dame and has two law degrees from Boston University and Georgetown University. He's been practicing law for over 30 years. He's your family's personal attorney. It's time for the David Carrier Show.
1: Hello and welcome to the David Carrier Show. I'm David Carrier, your family's personal attorney, and you have found the place where we talk about what the heck do we talk about anyway? Estate planning, elder law, real estate, and business law. So, if you have a question, a comment, or concern about wills, trusts, or probate, if you're wondering, you know, how do we beat the high cost of long-term care, wills, trusts, and probate, that's all about estate planning. And a lot of people do estate planning, which is, you know, what happens to your stuff when you're gone, right? Your estate, the leftover stuff when you're gone, right? That's the whole estate planning thing. And I always think that it's probably better.

I have no crystal ball as far as that goes, investments. But what to do with the investments, what the biggest threat is, you know, people are all worried about the stock market. People worry about a lot of things. Oh, the stock market. Oh, you know, for a while there, we were worried about COVID. You know, worried about all, people worry a lot. And they tend to ignore the biggest things that, in my opinion, my humble opinion, things that you really should be worried about. And not everybody needs to worry about it. You know, if you're right now, if you're all excited about going back to school, maybe you're in the sixth grade and, oh, we're going to get a new lunchbox. I don't know if they still have lunchboxes. But anyway, you're all excited about that kind of thing. Well, you know, you're not that worried about estate planning in the first place. So, you know, for the large segment of my audience that is mostly worried about, you know, going back to school and meeting new friends and having a bright, shiny lunchbox, this probably won't be much of interest to you. But if you're part of that part of the audience that actually has a concern for estate planning, because them footsteps behind you are getting closer, you know, you hear those footsteps getting closer, well, maybe before you're also concerned about the leftovers, maybe we should worry about you. Because there's something that's going to happen to most of us, vast majority of us, super majority of us, are going to face long-term care. That's just the reality of it, okay? There I said it, long-term care. That can be at-home care. An awful lot of our clients, I'd say most of them, are doing the at-home care thing, right? Rather than a residential care program, although an awful lot of people doing the residential care program as well. But that's what will break you. Do you see? It isn't quilting too much. It isn't fishing too much. Those aren't the sorts of things that really are going to make you broke. It's long-term care. I mean, were you surprised to hear me say that? I hope not. But that is it. And if you haven't focused on that, all the rest of this stuff is just a waste of time. And, you know, and that's true if you're in the, you know, you've got a house, you've got some savings, or you've got a big house and a lot of savings, right? At anywhere from $12,000 to $20,000 a month. See, here's the thing. People who have never stayed $600 a night hotel. Have you ever stayed in a $600 a night hotel, right? Well, and if you did, you wouldn't stay there very long. You know, maybe a weekend. It was a wedding. You know, we had to. Right, I get that. But long-term care means it's $600 a night for months, if not years. And for a lot of people, it is years. On average, 3 years of long-term care, according to the NIH. And that's not all nursing home care. I'm not saying it's all nursing home care. It's also at-home care. It's assisted living. It's, you know, family members. All right. But 3 years, 20%, 5 years or more, 70% on average. Need 3 years, 20% of them, 5 years or more. Okay, so how are we going to pay for that? And the answer is, well, the first thing that goes is your life savings, and that goes pretty quickly. And then any extras you got. And then there's this misconception out there that, oh, I don't have to worry about my house. I get a house for free, and it's not for free, actually. And, you know, you're going to have to fight to keep it. It's possible. Yes, it's possible. But like I say, it ain't easy. None of this stuff is. And so if we focus on the things that are likely to happen, I mean, there's a reason you don't. Did anybody here, you ever have dinner at home? You ever sit down at the table? You ever do that? You ever sit down at, you know, or maybe for breakfast? You know, you sit down. Or what, anybody here watch television? Right? You ever sit down to watch TV at home? Right? Well, if you sit down to watch TV at home or have dinner or something like that, do you buckle yourself in? Right? Does your dining room table have airbags? Right? That would be kind of crazy, wouldn't it? But you know something? There's a place where buckling yourself in and having airbags and crumple zones and God knows what else, right? All that makes sense. And can you think about where that would be? Let's reflect. Oh, yeah, in an automobile. So if I'm in a situation where

a seatbelt will keep me from going through the windshield, right? See, if you buckle yourself in at dinner time, is that going to keep you from going through the plate glass window in the front of the house? No, because you're not about to. It's not going to happen. But but if your situation changes, you know, you're sitting down on your in your recliner, you know, you're lazy boy. Oh, better get a 6-point harness for that one. No, you don't need it. That's fine. But when you're going 80 miles an hour down the road, and I know you are driving 80 miles an hour because you keep passing me. when you go down the road, having a seatbelt would be a good thing. Having airbags, not too much. You know how complex an airbag is? It's incredibly complex. Very complex. You know how much safety goes into the design of an automobile? A lot. A lot. Why? Because the consequences are pretty terrible. If you, you know, if you're in an accident, you're pretty happy that you have all that protection. Well, some of you saw this analogy coming a mile away, right? The planning that we do is more complex because you're not at home in your lazy boy, okay? When you face end-of-life issues, and actually as you live your life right now, for those of us of a certain age, that the situation has changed, okay? The evaluation, what I would suggest, the evaluation should change. Doesn't usually. I mean, faithful listeners to the show, I mean, you guys take care of things. You buckle up. You make sure that you're not going to go broke. I get it, and I appreciate it. Because why? Because it's kind of what I do all day for the last 36 years, is focusing on how do we make sure that the things that are likely to happen, right, the threats that are likely to impact you, and there's only a couple of them, you know what I mean? It's not like I have to do Quilters Anonymous. It's not like I have to do, you know, the Hunter Hotline. Oh, no, you have a hunting problem? You know, what's that slogan with the gamblers? You know, don't gamble unless you can afford to lose it. Look around. Yeah, have you ever been to a casino? You should go. I've gone. I've seen people in there. And it's like, yeah, maybe these people are all George Clooney, you know, at, you know, Ocean's 11 or whatever that movie was. You know, maybe this is all the extra millions they had under the bed, but my goodness, it doesn't look like it, okay? So they got Gamblers Anonymous, but they don't have a Long-Term Care Anonymous or something like that. Maybe that's a bad analogy, but I think it's a good one. You see, you're not going to go broke, right, because you hunt too much, because you fish too much, because you woodwork too much, because you quilt or can or whatever else too much. That won't break you. I mean, that's not how it happens for regular folks. The way it happens for regular folks are those involuntary things like long-term care, which is why that's what we're focused on. I hope that makes sense because 36 years, thousands of clients, and thousands of applications, it's worked. I'm David Carrier, your family's personal attorney.

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1: Welcome back to the David Carrier Show. 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See how easy that is? 616-774-2424. Of course, as I say, the whole idea here, the biggest idea, in my opinion, is to make sure that your stuff lasts as long as you do. All right? That's the bottom line. That's that elder law part of it. We do the rest of it, too. And why not? So 616-774-2424 will get your question, comment, or concern on the air. Well, what if you don't plan? You know what I mean? I mean, that's a very popular option, frankly. What if you don't? What if you do not plan ahead? What does that look like for folks? Well, the good news is, kind of good news anyway, it's never too late. And one of the really interesting, I think, really, you know what's pathetic is when I think about what's really interesting to me and I realize that who in the world is interested in what I'm interested in? You know what I mean? It's like over the years, we would, the thought was if we haven't planned ahead, all right, if we don't have the plan in place, we're in big trouble because we're never going to get the probate court to allow us to do some of the things that we do for individuals for planning. That makes no sense at all. Here's the idea. If you don't plan for yourself, the state of Michigan has an idea about what ought to happen and how it ought to happen. Okay? So if you become incapacitated, your loved ones go to probate court and say, hey, judge, you know, dad's non-responsive at this point, or well, not non-responsive, but he's just not appropriately responsive, okay? And we need to, you know, he didn't do any planning, absolutely refused to do it. And so now somebody needs to pay his bills, somebody needs to make medical decisions for him, et cetera, et cetera. And that's called probate, right? Then you go to the probate court and you get a guardianship. So we can now make healthcare decisions for you, placement decisions for you, and we also get a conservatorship to deal with your money. All right, guardianship and conservatorship. Awful lot of people, it's only the conservatorship. It's only the guardianship. But you know, a lot of both. Okay, and what that is that's court supervision of everything that happens to you from here on out, right? Now, you have your junior deputy, you know, court, which is your actual guardian, the person who actually makes those decisions for you. And it's supposed to go in a certain way. And maybe it does. But there's a lot of rules, and you can understand why there would be. See, you get to decide lots of things for yourself. Right. That's America. Right. In America, we get to decide for ourselves where we live, what we do. A lot of things we get to decide for ourselves. And you can grant that authority, that wide authority to somebody else, somebody who loves you, somebody who cares about you, somebody who will use that authority that you give them responsibly and for the unique situations that come up in your family and for you, okay? So there are ways of doing that. That's the trust, that's powers of attorney, things like that. But if you haven't done that, and most people haven't, I think I'm on solid ground there, and I would say that most people haven't planned at all, and of the people who have planned, right, an awful lot of it is not good, okay? It's not what I would call sufficient. Let's put it that way. So now what do we do? So questions come up, and this happens all the time. Like a lot of people have a healthcare power of attorney, and they think, oh, I'm good to go. I have a healthcare power of attorney. Yeah, well, your healthcare power of attorney doesn't cover, routinely the healthcare powers of attorney that we see do not cover mental health issues. And you would think, well, what else is going to happen? I mean, I might get hit by a bus, yeah, but that's kind of a low percentage, whereas mental health issues are a pretty high percentage. So why don't we take care of that? And the answer is, who knows? But you didn't, which is why we keep hearing stories of, you know, the facilities won't accept, won't even bother looking at a healthcare power of attorney because none of them are any good. I mean, I keep hearing that from clients. Okay, well, you know that they went in. Now, ours is good, of course, yes, because we were kind of thinking about this stuff. And there's all kinds of things in the law that you could build into a healthcare power of attorney to take care of it, but frequently that does not happen, all right? That's not built in there, or it's not sufficient for the facility. There might be some reference to it, but it's not sufficient. And now you're back into probate court for a special guardianship to deal with the mental health issues, okay? So that's how think of it like this. It's like pre-printed instructions. The probate code is what the state of Michigan or your home state kind of thinks you would want if you had told us what you want. That's sort of what it is. It's kind of the average. It's kind of the, hey, if I've been thinking about this, here's what I would have done. And how does the state know what you would have done? And the answer is they don't really know what you would have done, but they're going to make some guesses about it. And that's what it amounts to. And that's how you get. Now, you say, well, wait a second. Individual choices. And I say, yes. Yeah, you still get your guardian, your conservator still makes a lot of individual choices. That's completely true. In the context of the rules that the state gives you. And lots of times, those rules don't fit very well. Okay? And so, rather than being able to do whatever makes the most sense, you have to do whatever makes the most sense in the straitjacket of the probate code, estate protected individual, whatever you want to call it, okay? You have to make those, and then you have to convince a judge to do it. And the interesting to me anyway, which I guess is probably not interesting to anybody else, but interesting to me is, as we've gone through here, the things that the court is now allowing us to do has really expanded. You know, it's things that you wouldn't ask for before because you knew you'd never get it. Well, we're asking for it, and lots of times we're actually getting it. So it really is a recognition, I think, on the part of the court that this whole area of planning for you while you're alive is, like, important to do, even to the extent of allowing us to fix things that we shouldn't have to fix, but we do because folks didn't take care of business when they were able to. Hope that makes sense. If you have, you know, what the hell do I mean? It's easy to find out. Give me a call, 616-774-2424. That's 616-774-2424. We'll get your question, comment, or concern on the air. I'm David Carrier, your family's personal attorney.
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6: Here's the updated forecast from WHTC.com. Mainly clear skies today with a slight chance for storms. Highs level off around 76. Lows level off around 59. Tonight, clear skies. I'm meteorologist Jennifer Wojcicki. Currently, it's 70 degrees.
7: NBC News Radio, I'm Lisa Taylor. President Trump says everyone loves Republican Senator Darlene Graham. More from Jim Forbes.
8: The president showed his support for Graham during remarks in South Carolina.
9: We're going to elect Senator Darlene Graham to fight for South Carolina and to always put America first.
8: Graham is facing Congressman Ralph Norman in South Carolina's Republican Senate primary runoff. The governor appointed Darlene to serve out the remainder of Lindsey Graham's term, and she's running now for his full term.
7: President Trump will be giving the Congressional Space Medal of Honor to the crew of NASA's Artemis II mission next week. A White House official said Trump will present the award at the Johnson Space Center in Houston. NASA astronauts Reid Wiseman, Victor Glover, and Christina Cook, along with Canadian Space Agency astronaut Jeremy Hansen, were the first humans to travel around the moon in more than a half century in their 10-day mission. Lisa Taylor, NBC News Radio.

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2: Welcome back to the David Carrier Show. I'm David Carrier, your family's personal attorney. The end of summer is rapidly approaching. I know that's a tough pill to swallow, right? We're halfway through August. What does that mean? Well, every August, of course, is the Classic Car Show. And next Friday, will be our 10th annual. So we will see you there. Already got the, a lot of folks coming out. If you've been before, once they come to one of them, they tend to show up again because why not? We got all the cool cars, old cars and whatnot. And then who knows what we're going to do this year? I think we've got the grill going again, plus pizza and burritos and ice cream, all kinds of stuff. Anyway, it's next Friday, right? Call the office, 616-361-8400. 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If you want to bring a car, that's wonderful. Just register and bring it. We've got a lot of folks who show up the last minute driving their jalopies and who haven't entered, which is fine. You know, if you don't want to, don't. But if you enter, then you compete for the grand prize, which we haven't figured out what that's going to be yet. But it's always you get a recognition, right? And everybody applauds. We have the crowd favorite. We have best in show. It's not a real. It's not a real car show. I mean, it doesn't qualify you for anything. But why not? You know what I mean? It's always a lot of fun. And just to say, we do a lot of these. Every month we're doing some sort of we do two events every month. First of all, you get a weekly newsletter. Every week you get to read something that I wrote. Boy, that's another good reason for getting up in the morning, huh? But we got a 40% open rate on that email. That's pretty good. That's pretty good. You know, people actually reading the stuff. So that's good. And the idea is that once you have done an estate plan, right, especially the kind that I'm talking about, where it's not a matter of, well, I'm not going to look at that until I'm dead, which means I'm not going to look at that again, right? Unless one of my kids really torques me, in which case we're going to disinherit him or her. That's how most people view their estate plan. It's something that's after I'm gone and who cares anyway. And for us, and what I would suggest is the correct way of looking at it, your estate plan is a tool to preserve what you have for you, for your spouse, if you got one, right? In one of the most challenging periods of your life, which is long-term care. Now, why does everyone ignore long-term care? Well, they don't make movies about surviving long-term care. Because guess what? You don't. All right? Long-term care is the end of the line. Well, but do you want to have a nasty end of the line, or do you want to have an end of the line that reflects what your life has been? I suggest, my crazy thought is that maybe, right, maybe your end of life should reflect the life that you live, that all of a sudden you shouldn't be impoverished with no choices and all the rest of that. Maybe, because you've been working and saving and doing all the good things, right, maybe it should be better than that. Maybe it should be different than that. Now, look, you can't, and I don't, I hope I don't, soft pedal the end of life care. I mean, I'm not. I mean, that's... Okay? I'm not, there's no way to lots of ways to minimize it, but we don't minimize the struggles that people go through at the end. Okay, we don't. I mean, we take that very seriously, but it is a part of life, right? I mean, the ending of life is part of life, and that process is as important as the rest of it. I'm just talking to a guy yesterday, he was talking about when he was younger. He talked about going to the hunting camp when he was a kid, and then or his dad going, and then finally when he was 16, he could go to the hunting camp. Well, that was 60 years ago. And how they went from one camp to the other, and then their family put one together, and then he got it, and he was running it. And he was just, we're at this good friend's first birthday party for their granddaughter. And, you know, we just hanging around the grill, you know, talking about this and that. And, you know, he's relaying this, and you can see how he lived his life, right? In a very deliberate, very focused kind of, you know, just like most of the people, most middle class people. I mean, you don't just show up in the morning and try to decide, oh, how do I feel today? What color is my hair going to be? If I got any, you know, if we're not trying to reinvent ourselves. It's like, here's who we are. Here's what we do. Here's the way this thing plays out. Right. And you can see, and it got to the point where, you know, they were only using it for a few weeks a year. And so, of course, he sold it to somebody in Chicago who, you know, paid him a bunch of money for it because, you know, that's who was interested in it. And that's the sort of, you know, it's just that process, okay, of, you know, you lived your life, you did the good things, and here we are now moving ahead, okay? And the last 5-6 years of your life, right, should not be, in my opinion, this is what I think, they should not be a revolt against everything else that you did. They shouldn't be incompatible. It shouldn't be so different than the way you live the rest of your life. But that is what happens very often. People who were focused, people who took care of business, all the rest of it, kind of, I don't know, all of a sudden become bit players in their own drama. You know what I mean? They're not even really right there. And it doesn't have to be that way. You see, that's the... That's the thing that frustrates. Look, if you can't fix something, there's no point getting frustrated over it. Okay, you know, if there's an earthquake, you can't get frustrated over the fact that there's an earthquake. Earthquakes happen, stuff happens. But what you can get frustrated about, you can get, I don't know, worked up about, and this is what I do, get worked up about the fact that. You saw the earth. You knew you were in an earthquake zone. You knew that this was coming, and you did nothing. Whereas, if you had done something about it, strengthen your house, you know, there's things you can do. I don't even know what you could do in an earthquake zone, frankly. But there are things you can do to prepare for that. And if you do prepare for it, then your life isn't gonna. You'll still be the kid who went to the hunting camp as soon as he was old enough. You'll still be the guy, you know, who did the backwoods stuff. You'll still be the guy who, you know, brought home the venison every year. You're still like different circumstances, yes, right? But you don't suddenly become somebody who just gets buffeted by the breeze. So, you know, you're not a balloon that all of a sudden goes willy-nilly. Why should you be? And nothing else in life came easy. Nothing else in life was just, oh, I'll just wait for it to happen to me and I'm sure it'll be just fine. What in your life is like that? Nothing. And so why would you think that this part would be any different? Now, it is a different context. There's a whole new range of, you know, good news, right? A whole new range of problems. But there are things that need to be done differently than you would do them otherwise. That's true. It's a new set of challenges. Right? But you can fix those. And this is one of the reasons, just this right here, is one of the reasons we do the Classic Car Show. It's why we have a fun event where we bring our people together every month, every single month throughout the year. There's some event going on that where you can rub shoulders with other folks just like you. Sometimes it's the second or third generation from somebody who went through this sort of thing. Sometimes it's people doing it right now. But that community, I think, is super important. Because it's one thing to listen to me say it, right? Who wants to listen to me anyway? I get it. I've seen the ratings. But when you come to one of the events and you're rubbing shoulders with other folks who've been through it, you know, who know that it doesn't have to be this despair and horrible whatever. It actually can be a very positive, very uplifting kind of thing. Well, that's worth a heck of a lot more than just listening to me. That's what I think. So again, if you're one of our members, you know, one of our folks, then be sure it's this Friday, come Friday. It's the 10th annual Classic Car Show at the main office over there on East Beltline, north end of East Beltline. I would love to see you there. You've been listening to the David Carrier Show. I'm David Carrier, your family's personal attorney.

0: Now, this day. Here's Chris Connolly.
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1: Anderson Drilling had been around since 1929, and they've been involved in some high-profile disputes and violations. They didn't pay royalties that were owed to the Navajo tribe for mining that took place on their land. The lawsuit dragged on for years and ultimately went to the Supreme Court. The Department of the Interior said the company underpaid royalties to the federal government, another lawsuit that was eventually settled. There were clean air violations in Utah, Colorado, and Nevada, and they were in the middle of an international dispute over oil rights while drilling off the coast of Morocco. And then, another high-profile case that kept lawyers busy. On this day, August 22, 1984, Anderson Drilling lost. They settled with the family members of a worker at their fuel fabrication plant in Oklahoma for $1.3 million, a victory for whistleblower Karen Silkwood, which came 10 years after her death. And on this day, remember that ethical business is good business. I'm Chris Kahn.
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12: 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We'll get your question, comment, or concern on the air. That's that easy. Let's see. Especially if it's about wills, trusts, or probate. That's estate planning, long-term care, elder law, you know, Medicaid, all that kind of thing. Or, you know, if you've just got some real estate and you're thinking, jeepers, how do I buy, sell, or transfer this property? Which actually is the next question that we've got queued up here. How do I add my name to my dad's house? That's a question, email question. All right, my dad is dying, and we want to make sure his house is given to me. Well, adding your name to your dad's house, probably not a good idea, especially if he's passing right now. And the question is he mentally competent? I mean, he couldn't. It's not impossible that he could give you the house. But, you know, when you say, you know, he's dying, well, you know, tomorrow, I mean, next year, next month, who knows? So the idea would be, my suggestion would be that this is a question that you need to ask now, right? If you're supposed to get the house. See, because deathbed transfers are often questionable, right? I mean, people ask questions. They're like, well, you know, you made him sign that on his deathbed, right? And so now it's, you know, and the idea is really that you don't want to, you know, you really don't want to, do something at the last minute that looks like you, I'm saying that looks at like you did it at the last minute. Well, of course you did, right? But if there are other siblings involved, then it's especially then it's a special problem, right? Because now you've got other people who would challenge it. Now, if there is a power of attorney with gifting powers in it, you could do that. But given you're asking the question, there probably is no plan in place. And so when someone's passing, yeah, I mean, you can still do a plan. But at that point, you better double up on the witnesses. I mean, that's what we do. Whenever we've got somebody where there's a question like that, where we're wondering, well, how do we, make sure that even after somebody passes, that it's still going to work, right? That's when we'll have extra witnesses. We'll go through. Sometimes we'll even get a certification from an outside expert, you know, from a physician or what have you, that we know what's going on, that is in good shape. Okay, so that's, you know, how do you? There's a million ways to do this, but what I'm saying is, be sure that he's competent. Be sure you can prove that he's competent. That's what we'd like to see you do in a situation like this. We've got Terry on the line. Good morning, Terry. Welcome to the David Carrier Show.
3: Thanks for taking my call. Got a question for you, David.
12: Sure.
3: My wife and I are on our property deed as husband and wife. Just what does that mean? Is that like joint tenants with the right of survivorship? We're in Kalamazoo County.
12: Yeah, yeah. So in Michigan, we have this thing called tenants by the entirety. Tenants by the entirety is for husband and wife, or nowadays, of course, husband and wife. But it's tenants by the entirety is a thing for married people, and it goes beyond joint tenants with rights of survivorship. It goes beyond that, and the idea is they can't execute against the property. It's owned by the two of you, not by one. And so there's a better asset protection there for you. Now, it used to be that you couldn't even put a lien against entirety's property, but it's probably 20 years ago now that the Court of Appeals decided, no, you can put it there and you can't execute on it, but when you can't execute, you can't actually force the sale. But when the property sells and each person is entitled to their share, then you can get the share of the house that goes, of the proceeds from the sale of the house that would go to the spouse. So it's very similar to joint tenants with rights of survivorship, but there's more asset protection for the married couple.
3: Does that make sense?
12: Oh, yeah. Okay. Oh, yeah. Between the spouses, it does.
3: Okay.
12: Absolutely. Yeah. But you get that little additional asset protection there as a component of it.
3: I see.
12: Okay?
3: Yes. Thank you very much.
12: All right. Thank you, Terry. Hey, we've also got Lois on. Hello, Lois. Welcome to the David Carrier Show.
4: Hello. Good morning.
12: Hi.
4: I have a question about the look back period. When does it start? And how does it all work?
12: Sure. So I think what you're talking about is the look back for Medicaid. If you're applying for Medicaid benefit, one of the things they want to make sure is that you did not, you know, yesterday you didn't give away all your stuff and say, hey, you know, here I am, you know, pay for my Medicaid. Instead, what they do is they say, okay, you know, we're very suspicious that you who have been paying taxes for all these many years are entitled to receive something back. And we want to make sure that you didn't give anything away. And what they call it is divestment. And divestment is transfer of a resource for less than fair market value. That's what they call it. And they want to make sure that you didn't do any of that in the last 5 years, in the last 60 months. So when you put in a Medicaid application, right, then they go back 60 months, and basically they're looking for any gifts that you may have made. Now, people think sometimes, well, there's an exemption for birthday presents or for Christmas gifts or for graduation, wedding, or, you know, other things like that. There is not any transfer, and they clarified this years and years ago. It clarified that divestment is not an amount. Okay, divestment is transfer of a resource for less than fair market value. And a resource can be a vehicle, can be a house, can be pretty much anything of value that you own. If you're not selling it for fair market value, then, and you're transferring it, then you're making a divestment. And the look back period says, we're going to look back 5 years. But if you gave it away more than 5 years ago, that's too far in the rearview mirror. We can't see back that far, okay? And so we're not even going to worry about it. So if you gave away stuff more than 5 years ago, now Medicaid doesn't care. They care for the first 5 years. After that, they do not. Now, what we're doing here, one of the things I'm always talking about here, is we're divesting assets, but not to kids. Because if you give assets to kids or some other human being, then things will happen that you may not wish to happen. But the law says that if you put those assets in a particular kind of trust, a trust that's set up in a particular kind of way, then for Medicaid purposes, you divested those assets then. The reality is you can retain practical control over those assets, right? And so what we're doing, what we've been doing for decades now, is we will put assets into a trust to trigger the look back period, to trigger the 5 year period, so that when folks need long term care, right, and you look back, well, those assets happened before the 5 year period. When we do that, when we do a Medicaid application, we give them all the information. We tell them exactly what we did, exactly how we complied with what the law is. Give them a copy of the trust, copy of the funding doc, everything to prove entitlement. But you have to do it that way. You're listening to the David Carrier Show. I'm David Carrier, your family's personal attorney.
13: My mom is a veteran, and she was injured in the line of duty.
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16: NBC News Radio, I'm Lisa Taylor. The Supreme Court says President Trump can continue building his White House ballroom for now. Monica Alba has more.
17: Chief Justice John Roberts pausing a lower court order that said work on construction above ground needed to stop by midnight tonight. The court's decision lets work go on while it considers next steps. Unclear when a final ruling will come down.
16: Trump claims the ballroom project is a matter of national security. A class action lawsuit has been filed in Indiana, where thousands have now gone 10 days without electricity. Northern Indiana Public Service Company is being sued by thousands of customers in northwest Indiana who've been in the dark ever since severe windstorms pounded the area earlier this month. Over 40,000 utility customers are still without power in and around the city of Gary and are complaining of spoiled food, flooded basements, and health problems. The utility says the power should be restored in Gary by Tuesday. President Trump says everyone loves Republican Senator Darlene Graham. The president showed his support for Graham during remarks in South Carolina Friday afternoon.
18: We're going to elect Senator Darlene Graham to fight for South Carolina and to always put America first.
16: Graham is facing Congressman Ralph Norman in South Carolina's Republican Senate primary runoff on August 25th. The governor appointed Darlene to serve out the remainder of Lindsey's term, and she's running for his full term. The latest horror movie in the Insidious franchise is off to a good start at the box office.
19: You can bring demons back to the human world. Permanently.
16: Insidious, Out of the Further, made $3 million from Thursday previews and is expected to make between $23 and $27 million in its debut weekend. It won't be enough, however, to slow down Spider-Man Brand New Day, which is looking to make another $35 to $40 million in its fourth weekend. You're listening to the latest on NBC News Radio. The federal government is finalizing a plan to slash Colorado River water supplies for California, Nevada, and Arizona. Jim Forbes has details.
20: The plan was signed Friday by Interior Secretary Doug Burgum. The three lower basin states will reduce their water allocation from the river by 21% in 2027 and 2028. The potential cuts could nearly double in the following years. Arizona and Nevada warn any plan to double the cuts after 2028 would devastate their economies.
16: A new report shows more than 150 Polymarket accounts may have traded on inside information about the U.S. military. Details from Tammy Trujillo.
21: New research out Thursday from the nonprofit Anti-Corruption Data Collective looked at large long-shot bets and found 152 accounts with the online prediction market made $8 million collectively on military and defense predictions with an average win rate of about 97%. The findings raise red flags that people are profiting on confidential insider info while also alerting adversaries and foreign intelligence services. I'm Tammy Trujillo.
16: Employer health costs are projected to rise nearly 10% next year. That's according to a new risk analysis from the insurance broker Aon, which predicted that at the current status quo, next year employers would be spending an added $19,000 per employee on average. The firm noted that many employers would likely make changes to mitigate expected costs. Downtown Washington, D.C. is gearing up for the Freedom 250 Grand Prix. The multi-million dollar race is set for this weekend in one of the many events organized by Freedom 250, a partnership organization established by President Trump to celebrate America's 250th birthday. Trump will reportedly do an honor lap around the course before the race and will wave the green flag for the start. Earlier this year, the president signed an executive order that directed a route for the race to be created to honor a quintessentially American sport. Lisa Taylor, NBC News Radio.
22: With a news update on WHTC Holland's Cool FM, I'm Gary Stevens. A common theme will be going through Mount Pleasant and Lansing over the next couple of Saturdays. The first of two nominating conventions for Michigan's major political parties is at the Soaring Eagle Casino and Resort today, as Republicans gather to formally lock in its slate of candidates for statewide elected offices. It's a chance for the GOP to rally around the gubernatorial ticket of John James and Jay DeBoyer, along with U.S. Senate hopeful Mike Rogers. Term-limited state Senate Minority Whip Roger Victory of Hudsonville already secured a preferred choice for the Michigan State University Board of Trustees earlier this spring.
23: I've seen a lot of unity come in the Republican Party in the last week. That was a very divisive campaign out there in the primary. But I've seen the different groups that were on polar opposite come together, and we realize what we're facing out there, and it's for the betterment of the state, betterment of the country, and making sure that we have a solid voice, a unified voice going into the November election.
22: Democrats will hold a similar session next Saturday at the Lansing Center, hoping to do the same unifying effort behind its gubernatorial ticket of Jocelyn Benson and Winnie Brinks, along with U.S. Senate nominee Abdul Al-Sayed. A Massachusetts man will spend between the next 3 and 20 years in a Michigan prison after being convicted of scamming a senior citizen in Portage of over $600,000.
24: 38-year-old Zhao Yu Wang is also accused of defrauding another senior citizen in Portage. He has other victims in Warren and West Branch. Wang is also convicted in Iosco County of a similar offense. In the Portage case, he was ordered to pay $447,000 in restitution. I'm Michael Arney.
22: The BP gas station in Romulus, located about a mile from Detroit's Metro Airport, is charging drivers nearly $6 a gallon for regular unleaded gas, despite a price gouging investigation by the state attorney general's office. The price is nearly $2 per gallon more than other stations in the area. It's also one of the last places someone returning a rental car to the airport can fill the tank before turning the vehicle back in. Get the latest news anytime at WHTC.com.
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9: Here's the updated forecast from WHTC.com. High temperatures reach up to 76 today under mainly clear skies with a slight chance of thunderstorms. Tonight, lows around 59. Mainly sunny tomorrow. Daytime highs approaching 73. I'm meteorologist Paul Trombley. Right now, 70.

0: He served at the Pentagon as an Army JAG. He graduated from Notre Dame and has two law degrees from Boston University and Georgetown University. He's been practicing law for over 30 years. He's your family's personal attorney. It's time for the David Carrier Show.
1: 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We have our wonderful AI assistant on there, right? It's wonderful because instead of you having to go click, click, click and try to figure out where to find stuff on the website, you can just ask. You can actually just talk to the thing and it'll help out. Or you can write in questions.

you know, it was a bunch of civilians, you know, typing away on documents. And I asked the lady to show me how to use their word processing thing. You know, it was 8.5-inch floppy drives, and it was, you know, and it was all coded. And it, I mean, it's so easy nowadays. You can't even believe kids these days, you know, they don't believe what we had to go through, you know, to actually do this stuff. And I would get in trouble because you know, oh, you're taking up my lady's. I am only borrowing it when they're at lunch. You know, it's like, yeah, well, you're in here all the time. And the reason I did that was it made me more effective as an attorney. Okay. I mean, back in the day, it was dedicated word processing machines. Well, because before that, we were actually literally cutting and pasting. Well, not paste. We didn't use paste. We used tape. Cutting and taping, you know, documents. And, well, this was a better way of, seemed to me, is a better way of doing it. And as technology has advanced, every step along the way, we've tried to be, cutting edge, but, you know, pretty close, right? Because if it works, then let's do it. And there's two ways that you can use that kind of thing. One is, you're still doing the same old thing. You're doing the same old, okay? Like Abraham Lincoln wrote wills. Okay, we're writing wills. It's just that today we're using computers to write wills. But it's the same thing. It's the same basic idea that we're writing a will or a trust or whatever it may be. And that's one way of doing it. And it seems to me that that is the way things are it's going, okay? And it's so limiting. It's such a bad idea, it seems to me, to be using this stuff, automation and computers and whatnot, in the way of I'm just replacing what I was doing before. Okay? It's quicker, faster, better, but I'm not fundamentally changing what I'm doing here. I'm doing the same old thing, but I'm doing it for less money, with fewer people, and I'm getting it done a lot more quickly, okay? And that is sort of what it seems to me, well, from what I can observe, that's what's going on in this profession. It's like, yeah, we use laser printers. Why? Well, because it's quicker, faster, better. Okay. All right, fine. I mean, you can do it that way. It seems to me to be a real waste. So let me give you an example. Back in the day, there were horses that would draw plows and stuff like that out in the fields. All right. You probably weren't around for this. This probably predates you, but back in the day it was, you know, teams of mules or oxen, whoever dragged the plow through. All right. And then they had this thing called engine. There were steam engines and internal combustion engines and all the rest of this. And this guy, McCormick, I think it was, he thought, hey, you know what? If I put one of those in a machine that would pull the plow instead of the horse pulling the plow, then we would get a lot more work done around here. And Henry Ford looked at that, and Henry Ford said, yeah, that's a great idea. A horseless carriage. Remember, that was the idea, the horseless carriage. And so his idea, Henry Ford's idea, was I need a horseless farm. And the idea was that Ford had was I'm replacing a horse. That was his idea. Which is why he got his ass handed to him by McCormick, because McCormick said, wait a second, I'm not just replacing a horse, I'm also creating a milling machine and a combine and a, you know, a sawmill and everything else, which is why the power takeoff on a tractor is so important, because a tractor then becomes a tool that does all kinds of other stuff, not just the one thing you were counting on it to do. So with estate planning, when the idea is viewed as I'm trying to move stuff from a dead person to the living people, okay, well, fair enough. You know, that's got to be done. Not saying it doesn't. And then you use the technology, right, whether it's laser printers, computers, etc., simply to keep doing the same old thing, then you're in the Henry Ford trap, which was he thought he was designing a horse, okay, that just happened to have an engine. And the other guys were thinking, oh, no, we've got an engine that can do all kinds of amazing things, right, if we put it together correctly. And now look at all the wonderful things we – and eventually Ford caught up with it. He had to buy the techno-

0: the whole really kind of a fascinating story. But you see that with estate planning. Estate planning is viewed typically as the most basic thing, right? The most basic thing. And instead of being the most basic thing, which is important to do, you got to get the field plowed. You know what I mean? You got to plant the seed. Yes. But guess what? There's a whole bunch of other stuff going on too, right? You can sawmill and you can combine and you can thresh and you can bale and all kinds of other stuff that you could use this engine for. A whole lot of other things going on. And the frustration I have with the whole way the traditional, customary, usual, all those things we don't do around here, of estate planning is it's limited to that. How do I move assets from here to there? And if I'm not moving assets from here to there, well, then it's just a waste of time or it's foolish or it's not this. I think that's just totally wrong. And I think the technology, right, enables us to do more things. It's not, we haven't lost headcount, right, on folks as we implement these things, right? We're not firing anybody. Instead, we're doing more than we could have done before for the client with the same, you know, the same commitment of raw time. I guess that's the point. It's like, and then people say, oh, well, that's overkill. Oh, you're doing too much. Oh, you shouldn't do all this stuff. And it's like, well, I can do it though. And I can do it at a reasonable price, you know, that reflects the work that went into it and all the rest of it. But I can't do it. I agree. Back in the day, you can't do it if you don't have the technology. So some people are like, oh, you know, the AI and, you know, impersonal and stuff like that. It's like, no, it actually works the other way. Because we're using the AI, because we're using the technology, it lets us be more personal. It lets us do more that is most appropriate for each individual client. It isn't just for rich folks anymore. Okay. It's for regular folks, middle-class folks who rather not go broke. Okay. I mean, does it work for the rich people? Yeah, it works for the rich people. Yeah. Good. God bless them. You know, there aren't so many of them. Good on you. Okay. But how about the regular folks? How about people who have worked their whole life, have accumulated some stuff and would like that to be a boost to the next generation? You think that's easy? It's not easy. It's not easy. But now that we've got better tools, we're able to do it more effectively. Does that make sense? Because that's what's behind, you know, whether it's the AI expert or the phone answering system, which has been a complete nightmare. You would not believe how difficult it is to get that, you know, the amount of work that's gone into that. But at the end of the day, you know, it's a pickup on the first ring and you get right to the person that you need to. And yes, there have been growing pains, absolutely, like anything else. But at the end of the day, we're delivering more for each individual client, right? And we've held the line on fees now for, I don't know, 10 years, something like that. Because why? Because we're getting we're getting more better at it, more efficient at it, whatever. You've been listening to The David Carrier Show. I'm David Carrier, your family's personal attorney.
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0: 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We had a caller last hour wondering about the look-back period. What is that anyway? And the look-back period is a facet, is a part of the Medicaid rules that can be, as a matter of fact, very beneficial. It's a necessary part, I think, but it can be used to pre-plan, and we do. Now, understand, when my approach to regulatory law, I'm not talking about murder and stuff like that. I mean regulations, regulatory law. The key is, what did they tell you you had to do? All right, so my background is in tax, you know, not a practical background. I'm not a CPA or anything. But, you know, I took every tax course that Boston University School of Law had to offer, and then got my master of laws. Thank you, American taxpayers. You guys paid for it. Master of laws from Georgetown while I was on active duty. And the whole thing with tax law is you need to read the law to find out what does the law actually say. Not what everybody says it says, but what does it really say? Okay, what are the words? What are the words on the page? And then, right, then comply with the law. Do what the law tells you to do. Now, the reality is that there is a wide range of things that you can do to comply with the law, right? So it's not about, it's not about a fundamental morality or something. That's not what it's about. It's about the government is telling you to do certain things. And if you do these things, then you're good to go. And if you don't do these things, then you're not. Okay? It's not like your mom. Government's not your mom or your dad or like that. Okay? The government says, do these things and this will happen. don't do these things, and this other thing will happen. All right? That's what the law is about. And we're in a situation right now where government has, you know, expanded to fill so much of our lives that if you're not dealing with the law, if you're not dealing with the government, okay, you're at a real disadvantage because you're just kind of hoping that you're doing what they're telling you to do, and maybe you are, but maybe you're not. And it's not so simple as you might think, right? Oh, I'll just do the good thing. I'll show up for work, and I'll, you know, blah, blah, blah. Yeah, well, you'd be surprised the number of people who do things that just make sense or common sense, whatever, and it winds up being extremely, extremely expensive for them because they thought they were complying, but they were not. Okay, so you need to know, this is my starting point, is what does the law actually require, all right, my folks to do? Now, I apply that, I'm interested in that in the tax area. Because why? Because, first of all, it's like how much money will they take away from my folks, from my clients, right? How much money will they force them to give up, or we put you in jail if you don't give us the money, right? And that's taxes. Now, I'm not getting into the moral obligation of people in society to contribute and da-da-da. Forget about that, okay? I mean, I grant that society needs tax money to survive. Otherwise, it can't do what it needs to do. It seems to waste an awful lot of it. In my personal life, I've observed that people who do not earn money tend to have a much easier time spending it. Right? Have you ever noticed that? I wonder. I mean, is that just me? people are very bad at dealing with windfalls. They boom, especially if they're not paying for it. Oh my goodness! Then you know the sky's the limit. I mean, that's human nature, I guess. But that's the reality of it. So figuring out exactly what it is, how much the government is going to take, is important to do. It's worthy, right? And if they're going to call something capital gains and let billionaires or millionaires and billionaires pay no tax on capital gain because the way they structured their salary, well, okay, them's the rules. I didn't make them. Congress made them. Our elected representatives decided, you know, that capital gains would get taxed this way and that other things would work out in the ways that they do. Fine. Now, most of that tax law stuff is saving millions for millionaires, billions for billionaires, making sure that big companies, right, get to keep on going and all the rest of it, right? That's what most of it's about. That from the tax perspective. And over the years, the tax code has evolved so that regular people have much less opportunity, right, to structure things in such a way to comply with, to get tax benefits, put it that way. Much less, because why? Because the government just kind of gives you those things, the average, as a gimme, right? They just, standard deduction, things like that. They make it easier for regular folks, right, not to pay a lot of attention to the income tax, right? That's how they do it, all right? You still can, but basically. Still, so for regular people, now that we're not that worried about, and we're worried about how much we pay, but there's not much you can do about it, okay, because of the way the standard exemptions worked, all right, there's not that much you can do about it. Plus, you made your money and you put it in a 401k, and now it's going to get taxed as ordinary income and all that kind of mishigas going on, right? Now, what if we took that way of thinking about legal obligation? What if we took the way of what did they actually tell us had to be? Not what I feel, not what, oh, that's not fair. No, forget about all that. Okay? I mean, it's got to be, you know, you can't steal, or I mean, just the basics, right? But beyond that, what does the law say I must do? What does it tell me to do? All right? And if I do the things that it tells me to do, then it will not take my money. And it'll be fine with not taking my money. Or it will provide a benefit. So if you work, you can work, right? If you don't fill out the application for Social Security, you're not getting Social Security. If you don't do what's necessary, if you don't pay your Medicare premiums, you're not getting Medicare, right? You've got to do certain things in order to get the benefits that you've already paid for. You can't just say, hey, you know, I work forever and you took 15.3% of every dollar I ever earned, and you put it nowhere, you spent it, but now you owe me, right? Nobody's interested in that. The question is, did you fill in the form? Did you follow the requirements? Did you prove to us that you actually paid those taxes that you worked? Okay? You got to jump through the hoops. And at that point, it becomes, this is my view, it's all hoops. What are the hoops that I have to jump through in order to, right, get a certain tax treatment? What are the hoops I've got to jump through in order to get the Social Security I paid for, to get the Medicare I paid for, to get the Medicaid, the Medicaid I paid for, right? That's the question in my mind, because it matters. It matters to how do you live your life, how is your spouse, all the rest. We'll get right back to that when we get back from the news. You've been listening to The David Carrier Show. I'm David Carrier, your family's personal attorney.

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7: Here's the updated forecast from WHTC.com. Slight chance of thunderstorms today, otherwise mainly sunny skies. Daytime highs approaching 76. Clear skies tonight, lows level off around 59. 73 tomorrow, mainly sunny. I'm meteorologist Megan Mulford. Currently 72.
8: NBC News Radio, I'm Lisa Taylor. The Supreme Court says President Trump can continue building his White House ballroom for now. Monica Alba has more.
9: Chief Justice John Roberts pausing a lower court order that said work on construction above ground needed to stop by midnight tonight. But the fight's not over. The court's decision lets work go on while it considers next steps. Unclear when a final ruling will come down.
8: Trump claims the ballroom project is a matter of national security. The federal government is finalizing a plan to slash Colorado River water supplies in the Southwest. Details from Jim Forbes.
10: The plan was signed Friday by Interior Secretary Doug Burgum. The three lower basin states will reduce their water allocation by 21% in 2027 and 2028. The potential cuts could nearly double in the following years. Arizona and Nevada warn any plan to double the cuts after 2028 would devastate their economies.
8: Lisa Taylor, NBC News Radio.

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1: Welcome back to the David Carrier Show. I'm David Carrier, your family's personal attorney, reminding you that the 10th annual Classic Car Show that's coming up on Friday from, I think, like 3 to 6 or so, I don't know. Go to the website, davidcarrierlaw.com, and the information is there. If you don't register, that's okay. That's okay. We much prefer that you do, because when you register, you'll get your ice cream tickets. That's right. There are tickets for the ice cream because we had people eating a dozen last year, and that's bad for the tummy. Well, we do actually. You know, some places you go and you get drink tickets, you know, for alcoholic beverages. Well, we don't have any drink tickets. We have ice cream tickets. That's just who we are. But anyway, so that's coming up, 10th annual. Expecting a really good turnout. Hoping for that. Can't wait for it. That'll be good. What else is going on? Just the usual, bopping around here, there, and everywhere. We do the workshops every week the good Lord brings. So you should come to one of those if you haven't been yet. I know you've been meaning to, and that's a good intention. Carry it into action. Why don't you, huh? Why don't you? 616-774-2424. That's the number to call if you'd like to get your question, comment, or concern on the air. Talk about a couple of things today. One kind of sparked by a lady who called in, and the question had to do with the look-back period. And look-back period is a technical term, right? But I think it's such a great question. Because it kind of, it's, what do you want to say? It's like the, pulling a thread and having the whole thing unravel, or explaining the whole thing with a very small question. The key is, how does that look back period work, and what is it anyway? And the reality is it's part of a system, right? It's part of a clump of law as opposed to a system, because nobody ever really kind of figured this stuff out, okay? They just did something, and then something else happened, and they reacted, and you have this clump of law. Now, 20 years ago in 86, there was an attempt to rationalize a lot of this, And there was a value to that, I would say, quite a bit of that. And the value to it was, now we know what the rules are, at least to some extent, more than we used to. And when you are interacting, when you're living in a modern society, this modern society that we look around you, okay, when you're living in this society, you got to know what the laws are. Or you have to comply with them whether you know them or not. I guess that's the point. Whether it's tax law or long-term care or Medicaid or Medicare or Social Security, whatever, you have to know what's going on if you want to maximize what you're doing, okay? It's sort of basic. Like, what does a red light mean? Red light means stop. Green light means go, right? You have to know that stuff, because if you don't, as fundamental as red lights, okay, a lot of this, a lot of the Medicaid rules have more profound impact on folks than red light, green light, okay? That's just the way it is. So, okay, given that that is the way it is, right, and we can argue about that if you want to, challenge me if you wish. But if you don't know how it works, then you'll wind up second best. You wind up getting left. And that is what happens. All right. Too often, regular folks are like, look, I work and I do the good things. Just leave me the hell alone. Okay. And I'll be fine. Well, I'm sympathetic to that perspective, but that's how you drive your car off the, that's how you go off the cliff. That's why the middle class is getting hollowed out. That's why, right? We're not supporting our next generation the way we should. And most importantly, you're not getting what you paid for. I can't emphasize that. It just seems to me to be so fundamental that you shouldn't have to pay Social Security tax and then not get your Social Security. Or, I paid for Medicare and they've been taking my money right along, but I'm not going to get any Medicare. What? Well, I mean, you might have reasons for doing that. I don't know if they're religious or whatever, but you might have reasons for doing that. But why would you do it unknowingly? And yet that is what's happening, it seems like to me, when it comes to the whole long-term care thing. All by way of saying, what we've done is we look at the law and we say, how do I comply with it? And the look-back period is a significant part of this, right? It's like filling out your Medicaid application, filling out your Social Security, what have you. It's the same, in my opinion, it's the same, same sort of thing, right? You have to be a little more active because why? Because they made the rules difficult to comply with, right? They say, well, if you've got savings, you don't qualify for a certain amount. Oh, you've got a cottage or a hunting property or, deer camp, or you got shares in a deer camp or something like that. Well, you don't qualify. And it's like, wait a second. You're telling me that the harder I worked, the more I did, you know, all the rest of it, then the less payback I get, the more I put in, the less I get out. And that is kind of how it works. So that seems to me, you know, just personally, that seems offensive to me. It seems wrong to me. It seems like if you work, you should get paid for it, right? I mean, you should at least, they shouldn't play you for a sucker, which is what seems to me is going on. So that's how the look back period gets into it. Here's how Medicaid works. Okay. Just one way that it works. When you apply for Medicaid, they say, did you give anything away over the last 5 years? And they're very good at finding out whether or not you did. Okay? But we do have Jeff on the line, and I'll get this in the last segment. Go ahead, Jeff. How can I help?
2: Morning, David. I just had a question. We have our trust and everything that you set up for us, and we've got the irrevocable trust, and I was wondering, what can I do with that money in the trust? Can I change it from one institution to another to improve on my interest rates and earnings, or once it's in there, is it locked?
1: No. The trust that we do, and irrevocable is a technical term that does apply, but it's very misleading because most irrevocable trusts are done for tax planning purposes, and most of the time they're what we call a completed gift trust under the Internal Revenue Code, and that is not at all what you did. What you guys have done, what our folks are doing, and this is what I'm just getting into, we're kicking off. What we want to do is kick off the look back period. What we want to do is we want to say, okay, I have to comply not with tax law. I do have to comply with tax law, but I'm not trying to get any tax benefit. What I am trying to do is trigger the look back period, is to trigger the divestment rules. Okay. And that's what you've done. Now, in order to trigger the divestment rules, it has to be technically an irrevocable trust. That's true. Okay, but there's no restriction on what you invest in. So you are 100% completely free to invest in whatever you want to invest in. And like typically your house will be in the trust. And you say, well, I need a new roof. I need a deck. Or can I spend the money on that? Absolutely. Because the money in the trust, right, is being used to maintain other trust assets. Sure, go right ahead. Right. But you can certainly substitute assets. You can invest however you choose. Jeff, they're telling me I got to get out, but we'll be right back after the, messages from these fine sponsors, whatever. But we'll be right back and I'll follow up with you if you have any additional questions. Okay.
2: Okay.
1: So just hang on through the break. Yeah, and we'll be right back. But the key is, I don't have tens of thousands of West Michigan families who gave up investment control or anything else in doing these trusts, right? And you don't have to. That's the point. Our first rule is, like doctors, do no harm. So we're not going to endanger your principal residence exemption. We're not going to endanger the uncapping, all the rest of that. We're not going to, all right? And we work very hard not to. So we'll finish up when we get back. You've been listening to the David Carrier Show. I'm David Carrier, your family's personal attorney.
3: 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And now you're all calling.
4: Hi, I'm Ken Buechelman of Dykstra Funeral Homes. If you're as old as me, you might remember a popular song called The Name Game. Let's play a different version. I'll give you a situation, and you say the first name that comes to mind. Let's say you need to search the internet. What name do you go to? Or you're on the road and you need a quick lunch. And what's the first name you look for when you need home improvement supplies? You have all kinds of preferred names for all kinds of situations. How about when a loved one dies? How about Dykstra? No other funeral home name in the Holland-Saugatuck community goes back nearly as far as Dykstra, 1899 to be exact. 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
1: Welcome back to the David Carrier Show. I'm David Carrier, your family's personal attorney. We've got Jeff on the line. Jeff has an asset protection trust with us. He's doing the long-term care planning. And Jeff's question is, hey, am I locked into the investments that I already have in that trust? And the answer is no way, no how are you locked into those investments. As the trustee of that trust, you have complete control over how the assets are invested. So right now typically there'd be a house, there's some investments, you know, stocks or whatever, bank accounts, CDs, that sort of thing. And because you retain the design of the trust, the way this was set up, was to comply with the Medicaid divestment rules, was to trigger the divestment period so that 61 months from now, 5 years plus 1 month, 61 months from now, you can look back and the house, the cottage, the investments, the CDs, the cash, whatever it is you have, whatever it was we put in the trust, is now beyond the look-back period. And you say, well, that's just a technicality. And I say, well, it's kind of an important technicality. Capital gains is a technicality, but that's how people do it. I mean, you may not like it, but life is, it used to be easier. But I haven't been in that world anyway. Your life is governed by technicalities. So wouldn't you rather get the technicalities right? And that's what we're doing. Jeff did not give up. Oh, my goodness. Are we still? Yeah. All right. Jeff just got zapped by the aliens. Oh, Jeff's phone got zapped by the aliens. But the point is, when we do these trusts, first thing, do no harm, right? So we don't impinge, we don't infringe, we don't eliminate your ability to invest your assets however you want to invest them. Fundamental, right? Also, most of our folks have a home. Well, you say, well, you got to live in that house for the rest of your life? No, you don't. Because you can sell it. So the house goes out of the trust. The money comes into the trust, into a protection trust bank account. Then you want to buy the condo or whatever. Fine. The money goes out and the new asset comes in. Right? And that's true whether you're at a financial institution or, you know, whatever it is, stocks, bonds, mutual funds, whatever it is you've got your money invested in, you retain complete control over those. You have the power substitution of assets. You can take one asset out, put the other asset in. It's up to you how you're going to do that. Also, you retain a power of appointment. Now, you can't put the stuff back in your name, which is how we trigger the look back period. You can't do that. But you can say, when I die, I want it to go here, there, everywhere. It's not like you haven't locked in your ultimate beneficiaries either. So we can change that whenever you want to. Are you with me on this? So the idea here is that what we're doing, what you're doing, is you're putting your assets beyond the reach, complying with the Medicaid rules. Now that's super important. This is not theoretical. This is not, oh, gee, I think this will work. That is not our attitude, practice, or whatever. This is what works every time we've done it, all right? And when we do a Medicaid application based on the strategy that, you know, we've implemented with Jeff, when we do that, we give Department of Health and Human Services everything. We give them a copy of the trust. We are fanatic about making sure that your assets actually get in the trust, right? It's not a popular thing, but if we don't do it, then it won't happen. We don't have any confidence that it'll happen. And when we participate with you in making sure that it does happen, now we've got a record of it. So 10 years from now, after you've done, you know, you actually need the benefits, or 15 or 20 or who knows when, whenever you need the benefits, we've already got all the documentation that proves when did we kick this off? When did the 5-year period begin? Okay. And we know when, and I'm not asking your kids to go burrowing through your shoe boxes or whatever in hopes of finding stuff. No, we've got it right here. Because why? Because we walked the path with you and we took notes. So now we've got the proof. And when we do the application, we tell them everything. All right. The Bureau of Legal Affairs in Lansing reviews every document. Okay, go ahead. Sorry, Joe.
2: Yeah, I was just wondering.
1: Have I answered the question?
2: Yes, you did. If you have time to follow up on all the, you know, thousands of dollars of interest and dividends that accumulate, how does that affect the trust with the...
1: It doesn't. The gain...
2: It's like it's always been there.
1: Yeah, the gain... Right, the gain that comes from the asset, it's like apples growing on a tree. You know, you put it over here in the trust, and the fact that apples grow on the tree that you put in there, they stay with the tree. Okay?
2: Okay.
1: So,
2: yep.
1: And we've, you know, and we've had these conversations with the assistant attorney general who defends these cases, who works with these cases, and, you know, and we have a good understanding. Yeah, when you do it like this, it's fine. You do it like that, it's not fine. So let's do it like this. And you know, it's an ongoing thing. It's not just read a book and, you know, follow the recipe. It's actually, you know, this is why nursing homes send us people. We've gotten referrals from, you know, DHHS caseworkers will send us folks over, you know, not because we're not compliant. We absolutely do comply. Jeff, you need a new phone.
2: I might.
1: Oh, my goodness. Yeah. But it's really just about complying with the rules. They make the rules. We play by them. Hey, you get the benefits. That's just as simple as that. But we are not restricting your ability to make investment decisions or to manage your family or to change who your beneficiaries are. Okay, we're not restricting any of that. There are real restrictions. There are. But, you know, they're not. As a practical matter, you're still in control. As a legal matter, there are restrictions. But, you know, at the end of the day, it works every time. And it's really just a matter of a couple more pieces of paper whenever we have to, you know, whenever we're doing something. So that's the deal.
2: Okay, thank you very much.
1: Yeah, thank you for calling in, because, you know, it was a joke around the office that, you know, like 10% of our clients think we own their house. And, you know, there's so much when you're doing this, there's so much information that some things can get lost in the sauce. You've been listening to the David Carrier Show. I'm David Carrier, your family's personal attorney.

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5: NBC News Radio, I'm Lisa Taylor. President Trump says everyone loves Republican Senator Darlene Graham. The president showed his support for Graham during remarks in South Carolina Friday afternoon.
6: We're going to elect Senator Darlene Graham to fight for South Carolina and to always put America first.
5: The governor appointed Darlene to serve out the remainder of Lindsey's term, and she's running for his full term. President Trump is set to award the Congressional Space Medal of Honor to the crew of NASA's Artemis II mission next week. Chris Caraggio reports.
7: A White House official said he will present the award next Friday at Johnson Space Center in Houston. NASA astronauts Reid Wiseman, Victor Glover, and Christina Cook, along with Canadian Space Agency astronaut Jeremy Hansen, were the first humans to travel around the moon in more than a half century. They splashed down safely April 10th.
5: A tropical depression off the coast of Hawaii is now Tropical Storm Mokay. Meteorologist Bill Cairns has the latest.
8: 6 days after you got devastated by that hurricane, a tropical storm is going to move just to your south as we go throughout the weekend. This will not be a repeat of Lala. This storm is going to stay about 200 miles south of the Big Island, but still enough for the possibility of isolated flash flooding.
5: The Central Pacific Hurricane Center says Mokay is creating winds up to 45 miles per hour. It's not expected to turn into a hurricane. Officials say it could dump up to 15 inches of rain this weekend in parts of Hawaii, with life-threatening flooding and mudslides a big concern for many residents. Testimony will continue Monday in the Massachusetts murder trial of Lindsey Clancy. The prosecution is still calling on rebuttal witnesses after the defense rested its case on Friday. Clancy has admitted to strangling her three young children in 2023, but has not pleaded guilty because of postpartum psychosis. During Friday's hearing, a psychiatrist testified that Clancy couldn't tell right from wrong at the time of the killings. Closing arguments in the trial are expected to begin next week. You're listening to the latest on NBC News Radio. Things are getting heated in the hearing to determine whether Carmelo Anthony will get a new trial in Texas. More details from Jim Forbes.
9: The 19-year-old was sentenced to 35 years in prison this summer for fatally stabbing 17-year-old Austin Metcalf at a high school track meet in 2025. The prosecution and defense are arguing over their, quote, gentleman's agreement struck before the trial to exclude background info on Anthony and Metcalf. The defense claims they thought Anthony could testify without his history being used against him, but were informed otherwise. Anthony did not testify in his trial.
5: The U.S. Navy says it's working to rename an aircraft carrier that had been set to honor a black sailor for his heroic actions during the Pearl Harbor attack. More on the story from Wendy Swanson.
10: That's according to CNN. The Navy announced during President Trump's first term that it would be called the USS Doris Miller. It's unclear what the Navy is looking to change the name of the carrier under construction to, though there reportedly were conversations about renaming it to honor Trump.
5: Barry Mitchell, a former bass player for the legendary band Queen, has died at the age of 76. The musician's death was confirmed by Queen's official archivist in a Facebook post shared on Thursday. Mitchell played with the band from 1970 to 1971 prior to the group's debut album releasing in 1973. The musician later played in bands including Tiger and Crush Butler. The White House is taking a swipe at Rosie O'Donnell after she criticized President Trump while guest hosting Jimmy Kimmel Live. A representative for the White House said in a statement that the comedian is a nasty woman and a total slob. O'Donnell hosted the program for 3 days and made several nods to Trump in her opening monologues. On Thursday's show, O'Donnell referred to the president as Orange Voldemort and suggested that Trump should resign and make this country great again. Lisa Taylor, NBC News Radio.
11: With a news update on WHTC Holland's Cool FM, I'm Gary Stevens. On this final weekend before youngsters return to the classroom, a couple of fun activities are slated in the Holland area today. From 9:30 a.m. to 1 p.m. at Windmill Island Gardens, the 7th annual Bark in the Park event brings canine lovers onto the home of the Deswan Windmill for games, giveaways, and other attractions. Groomers, trainers, and other local organizations will also be on hand. Meanwhile, all-day activities are slated for the inaugural drone race on the grounds of Helder Park, just north of Zeeland. Qualifying races start at 10 a.m. with competition in the afternoon before the public can try their hand during the early evening hours on a specially designed obstacle course. According to Jupy Honeycutt with the Holland Area Visitors Bureau,
12: it's a technical course where racers kind of go through different gates and flags and dive chutes. So they're racing these drones, and then you can watch them right there. But then you can also watch what the racer is seeing through their first-person screen.
11: Regular Windmill Island Gardens admission rates will apply for the Bark in the Park affair, while the drone race at Helder Park is free to the public. As parents send their kids back to school over the next couple of weeks, Michigan State Police urging them to follow their advice when taking back-to-school pictures.
13: Troopers reminding people that having a child holding a sign for their first day of school should never have their full name. The background of the image also shouldn't give away where it was taken. Also, add extracurricular activities shouldn't be put on the sign along with the name of the school. They say that information can give bad people a detailed description of where to find kids. I'm Michael Arney.
11: In sports, Dan Campbell's Lions have their second preseason game on tap this afternoon, hosting the Washington Commanders at Ford Field in Detroit.
14: You just need to feel like things are cleaned up, that you're not making the same mistake twice. 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That's really what you're looking for. Is there growth when the lights are on?
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15: Here's the updated forecast from WHTC.com. Mainly clear skies today with a slight chance for storms. Highs level off around 76. Lows level off around 59. Tonight, clear skies. I'm meteorologist Jennifer Wojcicki. Right now, 72.
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0: And good morning, Western Michigan. Welcome to another Saturday of Money Matters. I'm Brent Kerwacker, joined by my good friend and colleague, Aaron Verkeich. Good morning, Aaron.
2: Hey, good morning, Brent, and good morning, listeners. Hard to believe, Brent, we are already to the end of August, and school is back in session. My wife goes back on Monday already, and she's like, where did the summer go? It goes way too quick.
0: Yeah, for those that kind of follow my story, we dropped our twins off in Florida last week. They are attending a university down there, and that was a crazy feeling. And now I'm an even bigger proponent of 529s, which is not today's topic. Fund your 529, that's my advice after dropping my last two off at college. Aaron, today we titled our show, The Money Mindset You Didn't Know You Had. So we're going to talk about some things that, you know, maybe just subconsciously as you grew up around money, of, you know, kind of some of your mindsets or habits that you picked up along the way, and we'll figure out what category you may fall into. So
2: we'll be back with more Money Matters in just a minute.
22: Hi, this is Kim, Community Wellness Director and Manager of Prime IV Hydration and Wellness in Holland. I haven't given you an update since May on my weight loss journey through Prime IV. I have been in this journey for almost a year. August will be my one-year anniversary working for Prime IV and starting their weight loss program. Since I started, I have lost over 80 pounds and gained so much more.

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3: And welcome back to More Money Matters. We wanted to do a stock market update. Now, again, listeners, this is through August 18. And, Brent, let's start with the big picture as we kind of look at what's going on in the markets. The market has had quite a ride so far this summer already. We saw a pretty significant sell-off in different areas of the market in July, only for the market to reach new all-time highs in August. On August 13, the S&P 500 reached its 27th record high for the year.
0: For the year. 27th time. This year.
3: That's correct. And that's a pretty remarkable reversal.
0: It's interesting because a lot of newer clients that come in and, you know, want to start investing money, or people that have money on the sidelines, the question they always ask me is, should I just wait because the market's at a new time high? Well, we had 27 new time highs. So that's always a tough question when they ask
3: that. And that was just this year. We had plenty of them last year, too.
0: And so I always say to them, yes, you might be at the high, but there's always going to be a new high, and that's happened 27 times this year. So if you're one of those people sitting on the sidelines going, I just can't get in because the market's too high, as long as you're a long-term investor, you'll be fine. If you're trying to make a quick buck, that's a hard thing to do. But, 27 all-time highs, that's crazy. So
3: yeah, and Brent, you know, the new all-time highs, they're a normal characteristic of a long-term bull market. The important question that we should tell people, too, is it isn't whether the market is at a record high, it's whether the fundamentals underneath the bull market are still strong and still supporting those prices. And so far, and we're going to touch on that in just a minute, so far they still are. Earnings are really good.
0: Trying to time the market is so difficult. The market doesn't send you an invitation when the good days are about to happen.
3: So true. There you go. And oftentimes the best days in the market follow some of the worst days in the market. So we saw that in July, the speed of the reversal going from a 20% correction in the NASDAQ to a all-time high just like that, pretty quick. So, well, hey, Brent, let's dive into a market snapshot, just where we are year to date here. We see that the S&P 500 is positive about 12.5% year to date. The NASDAQ is up about 13%, and the Dow Jones is up about 11%.
0: That's fabulous. The three major indexes all double-digit. Love it. That's another great year. If we switch over to medium-sized companies, mid-cap, and we call it the mid-cap index, the S&P mid-cap 400, and it's up approximately almost 19% this year. And then small caps, these are small-sized companies, leading the charge, up almost 22% this year. Aaron, how about the world of international?
3: international markets, so developed markets, mostly Europe, up about 14.5%, and then emerging markets having a really strong year, coming after a great year in 2025, up over 20% as well. And then the bond market, Brent, the ag, so kind of the index for the bond market, is about flat.

0: at for the year right now. So not seeing a whole lot of return, positive or negative, in the bond market currently.
1: So one of the biggest things we are watching, let's stay on the topic of bonds, and it's interest rates. Earnings are important. They're very important. But the bond market is telling us that investors are demanding a higher return for owning long-term government debt. The 30-year Treasury yield right now recently moved above 5.3%, which is its highest level since 2007, while the 10-year Treasury moved towards 4.75%. Yields have eased somewhat, but they're still very elevated.
0: That they are, Brent, and that's important for stocks because investors have alternatives now. If you can get close to 5% on a long-term Treasury, investors might start to think a little bit differently about what they are paying for companies because companies can be expensive right now depending on what areas of the market you are investing in. Brent, you just mentioned rates several times. Why are long-term rates rising when, at least right now, we're not seeing the type of inflation that we saw in 2021 and 2022?
1: Yeah, that's a great question. There's several factors. Inflation is still part of the story, but we're also dealing with government borrowing, fiscal deficits, and the sheer amount of debt being issued. So, you know, so this is bigger than just the Federal Reserve. In fact, it's much bigger than that. The Fed controls short-term policy rates, but it doesn't directly control the 10-year and 30-year Treasury yields. Those are determined by the bond market, and right now bond investors are asking for more compensation for inflation risk, fiscal risk, and the amount of Treasury debt they're being asked to absorb.
0: And this isn't just a story in the United States. This is something that we're starting to see internationally as well. France, Italy, Japan, their bond yields are starting to rise as well. So this is becoming a global repricing of the cost of money, not simply a U.S. interest rate story. Well, hey, Brent, let's just stay on one more thing here before we go to the news updates, because I know we got a lot of different things to talk about. One thing that came across my desk as well this month, the United States is approaching $40 trillion in national debt, and will cross that mark in August of this year.
1: I can't even fathom
0: $40 trillion, and they are now going to cross the $1 trillion a year in interest cost to service that debt. So that's potentially another reason why we're starting to see some of those interest rates tick back up. But again, these are coming off the lows, right? When we saw interest rates fall during COVID, that was an all-time low going back to 2008. And so now we are in a more general normalized range rate. But when you've had something for so long and so low, it starts to feel a little bit abnormal.
1: Yeah, it really does. A couple weeks ago, we covered the fact that the U.S. came into Japan to help bail out their currency by buying up a bunch of bonds. So I don't know. That's a bigger story there. Maybe we should have a show on that at some point to fully dive into what all that means. I think the number just keeps getting larger and larger, and we just breeze over it. But that's too big of a number to even comprehend anymore.
0: Yeah, $40 trillion.
1: Debt.
0: Can't even fathom it.
1: Wow. All right, well, hey, let's take a look at some of the headlines that we found interesting for this week. Here's a big one. We're going to talk about some publicly traded companies, so I'm just going to give our quick disclosure. When we talk about publicly traded companies, we are not recommending that you buy or sell them because we don't know if they are a good fit for your portfolio. If you have questions about any of these companies, just give our office a call. We'd love to chat with you and see if they're good for your portfolio. We're going to talk about Meta first. Meta is also known as Facebook. Meta is in federal court in California, accused by four states of deliberately designing Facebook and Instagram to be addictive to young people and misleading the public about safety risk. Meta says potential penalties could reach $1.4 trillion.
0: Wow.
1: Although legal experts say an award anywhere near that amount is unlikely. The states are also pushing for changes to features such as autoplay and Instagram stories. So why does this matter? Beyond the enormous potential financial penalty, this case could force fundamental changes to how social media companies design and monetize their platforms. And since that news was reported, I've seen a sell-off in Meta.
0: There you go. So, yeah, we'll see what happens
1: with them. The risk of the unknown.
0: The risk of the unknown, absolutely. Well, this week, Brent, we're going to get into a little sneak peek into the Fed meeting minutes to see what they talked about at their last meeting. But right now, the market is pricing in about a 35% chance of a rate hike in September and about a 40% chance of a rate hike in December. We've seen this data move really quick over the last couple of weeks, and so this picture can and will continue to evolve rapidly, but that is something that we are watching as well as more data on inflation, the labor market continues to roll in as the Fed is trying to balance their dual mandate of keeping a strong employment and good economy, but also tackling inflation and making sure that that goes in the general direction towards their 2% goal. Currently, we are well above that. So we'll see what happens there. But right now, low probability of a rate hike.
1: Hard not to have a news update and not have NVIDIA in it. NVIDIA has agreed to provide up to $105 billion in financial guarantees supporting a huge open AI data center project in Ohio, while also investing $1.5 billion in developer SB Energy. Got to have energy to run these data centers. Of course, here's the catch. NVIDIA will be the exclusive chip supplier for this data center. The first portion of the facility is expected to come online in 2028. So a lot of news about people fighting these data centers. It's probably going to be hard to stop them, but there you go. NVIDIA sees the advantages of investing $105 billion.
0: There you go. Well, hey, Brent, let's stay on inflation for just a minute. What I was talking about, consumer inflation rose 0.1% month over month at the end of July, pulling the annual pace of inflation down to 3.4% from 3.5%. That is still well above the Fed's target of 2%, but the direction, the downward direction, is positive. And it's also encouraging. Auto insurance fell for the eighth month in the last nine reports. We saw that restaurant prices and grocery prices continued to tick up, mostly the restaurant prices coming from strong consumer demand. And the biggest outlier in the July report was that airfare is up about 26% year over year. So hopefully that category will come down, but obviously fuel costs are up, and that's having a positive increase on inflation there.
1: A little negative news. U.S. retail sales unexpectedly fell approximately 0.6% in July, compared with economists expecting approximately a 0.1% increase. Online sales were particularly weak, falling approximately 2.2%, partly because Amazon moved Prime Day into June this year. Why does this matter? Consumer spending drives a major portion of the U.S. economy, so if there's continued weakness, it could mean slower economic growth, something we will continue to watch.
0: Brent here, let's talk about earnings. We are currently in the earnings period. We got NVIDIA coming up in just a couple weeks. I know we are not recommending any of these companies that we're talking about individually, but right now the second quarter earnings are booming. The earnings per share growth rate year over year, so what companies are making this year compared to last year, is up 47%. Now, much of this earning power is from the Magnificent Seven, and if we remove the impact from Google and Amazon, as they had investments in OpenAI and Anthropic, the earnings growth rate is still about 30% year over year. Incredible numbers.
1: I expect we'll continue to see earnings growth. You just went to a big conference for independent financial advisors, which we are, and they talked about the influence AI is going to have in creating efficiencies within our office. And it's going to, what did we say? You said it was maybe 2-3 years out, but there's going to be significant savings in the amount of time we're going to be able to save processing a lot of the admin stuff we do.
0: Yeah, that's right, Brent. And,
1: that creates savings,
0: better efficiency,
1: less work hours, more efficiency, more profit.
0: And here's something, too. Bloomberg reported that in the second quarter, 25 firms of the S&P 500 reported in their earnings call that the use of AI has had a positive impact on their profit margins and their efficiency. So that's something that I would expect to continue to increase, but you're already starting to see that in some of the earnings calls. Well, hey, listeners, we'll be right back with more Money Matters, going to our listener questions.
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1: And welcome back to Money Matters on this Saturday morning. Hey, we got a couple more headlines we wanted to cover, and then we've got two, I think, fabulous listener questions this week. So, Aaron, a couple more things. I thought this was interesting. Where there's, I don't know, I guess I'm calling it where there's a will, there's a way. A new White House report said that Chinese goods are being routed through other countries to avoid the higher U.S. tariffs, potentially costing the government, they think, between 20 and $26 billion a year in lost tariff revenue. So, people are always trying to, I don't know, cheat the system, I guess, right?
0: Yeah. And I know, speaking of just like tariffs, we see tariff refunds starting to trickle their way through for a lot of major companies.
1: Yeah, big amounts.
0: Big amounts, absolutely. So we'll be curious to see.
1: Billions.
0: I doubt it, if any of those end up in the consumer's pocket.
1: I saw some of the companies say, oh, maybe we'll reduce prices.
0: I doubt it.
1: Yeah, right.
0: I doubt it. So the last thing we wanted to touch on here, we had the July employment report, and we saw that payrolls declined by 23,000 in July, and that was widely lagging the consensus expected gain of about 80,000 jobs. We saw that the unemployment rate ticked down to 4.1% in July, and that is coming down from 4.2% in June. Some key context here. The key reason for the decline in payrolls in July was an unusual 50,000 employee drop in education workers employed by local governments, and we could see this number potentially reverse in months ahead. We also saw that new claims for jobless benefits ticked up 1,000 last week, which is still to a very low 200,000 continuing claims. And we saw continuing claims also rose slightly. So nothing out of the ordinary on the unemployment side with the continuing claims. The bigger thing was a slight tick down in payrolls for the month of July.
1: Let's jump into listener questions. Hey, if you got a question and would potentially like to hear it over the air, jump on our website, CooleyGodfrey.com, and scroll a little ways down our homepage there, and there is a link for you to click and ask us a question. We will answer your question, and If we think it is a good question for listeners, we'll air it on the air. So check us out, CooleyGodfrey.com. Aaron, I will read the first question to you. This came from Nancy from the Holland area here, and she gave quite a bit of context, so I'll read this here for the background. Nancy says, one of the greatest joys of retirement has been spending more time with her grandchildren. As they've gotten older, she started thinking about ways she can help set them up for future success. Whether that's paying for college, helping them start saving early, or simply giving them a financial head start. She wants to make sure any gifts she gives are meaningful and support her grandchildren without creating financial stress for her own retirement. Her question is, what's the best way to help my grandchildren financially?
0: Nancy, thank you for writing in. It's always helpful, Brent, to get all that context in there. So thank you for providing that. And that's a wonderful question. It's so cool to see that you're already starting to think about how you can start to bless the next generation. And Brent, this is conversations that we're seeing more and more in our office with parents and grandparents and people who want to just help others that they care about. And the good news is there are several ways that you can do this, Nancy. And the best approach is going to depend on your goals and how you want this money to be used. I'd say one of the most popular ways that we are starting to see parents and grandparents help their kids and grandkids is by contributing to a 529, what Brent was talking about earlier, education saving plans. This allows the money to grow tax advantaged when it's used for qualified education expenses. So helping with college, K through 12 private education, trade school. And if helping with college is a priority for you, that can be a great place to start. Like Brent was saying, the cost of college continues to increase. This can be a nice way to start to set some money aside for your kids or grandkids. Another thing that we're seeing for grandchildren or kids who have part-time jobs or are making some income, contributing to a Roth IRA can also be a valuable gift for them. This starts their retirement savings early, giving them many years for their money to compound and grow. And the beauty of the Roth, Brent, this is why it's one of our favorites, the money that you put in as it grows, as long as you wait until age 59 and a half, comes out tax-free, both the money that you put in and the growth along the way. So those are just two ideas. You can also just do cash gifts as well. Obviously, that's another way that you could go about it. But two of our favorite ways are using 529s, Roth IRAs, to get some of those tax advantaged and also make sure that that money isn't being blown on, you know, maybe some decisions that you might not want it to be. So within those two different ways, you have some restrictions that you can kind of gift that money for.
1: I'm just going to add two things. I think one thing that really separates Cooley Godfrey Investment Group apart is we put a huge emphasis on helping kids and grandkids. So when we meet with our clients, if they have the abilities, we strongly are encouraging them and helping them to open up investment accounts for their kids and grandkids kids when they're young. Because of just time value money, compounding interest, a little bit can become a very large number over a period of time. And things just cost a lot these days, and they're going to continue to cost more. So I think it's really important for parents and grandparents to help their children. So I really appreciate that. And that just that question just kind of hit me because we just had some kids come into our office that are part of 4-H. That's going on right now through all the local fairs. And I can't tell you how many kids we've had that participate in 4-H that sell their livestock and then bring those proceeds and invest it and have created large amounts of savings by the time they hit age 18. Like, just massive. I'm like, how do you do that? But they might come in with $3,000-$4,000 check, invest that, and it could be sitting there for 5, 7, 8 years, and we watch this money accumulate for them over time. So if your kid is in 4-H and generating some cash, don't just put it in a bank account doing nothing. Put that to work and get it compounding.
0: That's right, Brent. We always say, you guys work hard for your money. We want your money working just as hard as you do. That brings us to our next question here from Jim. He's from Rockford. He says he's been retired for a few years, and he reviews his investments account regularly. And he says, after seeing some of his investments perform much better than others over the past years, he's wondering whether he should make changes or simply leave everything alone. So his question is, how often should I rebalance my portfolio in retirement?
1: That's a fabulous question. In fact, we just did that in our office. A couple of our portfolios have had some investments that have way outperformed the other investments in that portfolio, and then you start to get out of balance. Your question is about rebalancing. It is easy to get out of balance where the weights can shift and almost overweight to investments that have performed very, very well. And so rebalancing is a strategy or an action where you basically sell the stuff that is overweighted and bring back up the stuff that is underweighted. And so that's something that you can do in your retirement accounts pretty easy by logging into your 401ks or 403bs or 457s. Most of the sites now have a rebalance feature for you. But it's also a good time to look at, do you have some, I'll just call them dogs in your portfolio, investments that just have not performed well and don't appear to have potential. It's a good time to look at, do we trim or get out of those as well? But we think rebalancing, to answer your question, at least once, sometimes maybe even twice a year is sufficient. And it's a great way to just make sure, again, that you're not overweighting to something, because all of a sudden you could have something that's done really, really well, you're overweighted, and then it finally has a pullback, and you didn't get a chance to lock in some of those profits. And also just diversification. We talk a lot about diversification and rebalancing as a way to make sure you stay properly diversified.
0: The beauty of rebalancing, Jim, is when you rebalance, you are selling stuff that is high and buying stuff that is low, right? Kind of what Brent was saying. And the goal isn't to constantly adjust your investments or react to every market move. Instead, it's more about making sure that your portfolio continues to match the level of risk that's appropriate for your retirement goals and stage in life.
1: What we have seen over the years, and this just typically doesn't work, is you'll have maybe an investment in your 401k that's up 40%. And you next year you're looking at it and you're like, oh, that was up 40% last year, so that means it's a good one. And then they shift and buy a whole bunch of that, and then the next year it's flat and something else is way up. And so chasing returns, we don't see that working. It's best to have a good strategically diversified portfolio.
0: There you go. Good questions. Thank you for those. Well, Brent, it is that time. Let us dive into the money mindset you didn't know that you had. And I'm excited for this show today, because when people usually think about retirement planning, they usually think about the investments, the market performance, and saving enough money. And those things matter, but after meeting, our office has been around for a while now, Brent, after meeting with hundreds of families over the years, we've started to notice some certain habits and things in people that retirement is often, yes, the numbers are important, but behavior is also really, really important.
1: Yeah, exactly. We've seen people retire comfortably with average savings because they made wise, financial decisions. But we've also seen people with substantial wealth struggle because of the way they think about money.
0: That they have and that we have. Today's topic is about something psychologists call money scripts. These are beliefs about money that begin in childhood and quietly influence how we save, spend, invest, and even prepare for retirement.
1: Yeah, maybe your parents argued about money. Maybe there wasn't enough. Maybe money was never discussed at all. Those early experiences really shape our financial habits we carry into adulthood.
0: And researchers have identified four common money scripts that most people have. Money avoidance, money worship, money status, and money vigilance. Most of us have a little of one or maybe more in us. The key is recognizing them so they don't quietly control our financial decisions.
1: Yeah, well, why don't we begin with the first one, Aaron? Why don't you take money avoidance?
0: So, money avoidance. People with this money script simply don't like dealing with finances. They avoid opening statements, postpone planning, and often let someone else make the financial decisions.
1: Yeah, we've seen this more than once. Maybe it's a husband handled all the finances throughout the marriage. Investments, taxes, insurance, and the bills were entirely the husband's responsibility. His wife always said, he takes care of that. Then he unexpectedly passes away. She walks into our office carrying a folder full of statements she's never looked at and retirement accounts she didn't understand.
0: And it wasn't because she lacked intelligence. She simply hasn't been involved for years. So she was trying to learn everything while grieving the loss of her husband. And Brent, we've seen this the opposite way too, where the wife handed everything and the man had, a little bit less involvement. It can be either or.
1: Absolutely. Avoiding money might make life easier today, but it often creates much greater stress tomorrow.
0: And fortunately, the solution isn't to become a financial expert overnight. It's about understanding the basics, knowing where your investments are, knowing how your income is generated in retirement, and knowing where your important legal and financial documents are located. Just these simple steps can create tremendous confidence in your financial history.
1: We got to take a quick break. When we come back, we'll cover a little bit more on money avoidance and then move into the other three personality traits when it comes to managing money or thinking about money. We'll be right back with more Money Matters.
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13: NBC News Radio, I'm Lisa Taylor. The U.S. is imposing steep tariffs on Canadian goods after trade talks collapsed with the Trump administration. More from Jim Forbes.
14: The tariffs went into effect at the midnight deadline after weeks of negotiations. Canadian Prime Minister Mark Carney made the announcement Friday night and said progress in the trade talks, quote, has not been enough to meet our objectives. Carney said Canada will match those tariffs dollar for dollar to protect our workers and businesses.
13: President Trump is defending his decision to pause tariffs on beef imports. Trump told reporters on Air Force One Friday that we want to get the beef prices down, so we will get them down a little bit, and that's what the voters want. Earlier Friday, Trump announced he was temporarily lifting certain tariffs on imported ground beef to lower the cost for consumers. The move was criticized by the CEO of the National Cattlemen's Beef Association, who accused the administration of flooding the market with government-subsidized below-market beef. Lisa Taylor, NBC News Radio.
15: Here's the updated forecast from WHTC.com. High temperatures reach up to 76 today under mainly clear skies with a slight chance of thunderstorms. Tonight, lows around 59. Mainly sunny tomorrow. Daytime highs approaching 73. I'm meteorologist Paul Trombley. Currently 72.
1: And welcome back to Money Matters on this Saturday morning, where we are talking about today's topic, the money mindset you didn't know you had. And we're talking about four common, we call them money scripts. And there's money avoidance, money worship, money status, money vigilance. Today's goal is for you to figure out where do you fall into that category. And we started out before we just went to break on money avoidance. And it's just like it sounds, basically avoiding money altogether. And that may seem like it makes life easier at the time, kind of ignorance is bliss, but it usually pops up later in life to create a lot more stress because of not managing it properly from the get-go. And so we were talking about spouses, and sometimes we'll see one spouse that does all the finances and the other spouse isn't engaged, and that usually rears its ugly head when a spouse passes away. So we encourage both spouses to attend planning meetings. One person may enjoy handling the finances more, but it's our belief both people, and you know, now we're talking obviously a married couple, should understand the overall plan because life can change unexpectedly.
0: That's right, Brent. And if you've been avoiding financial conversations, no, you're not alone. Just don't try to solve everything at once. Simply scheduling the first meeting is a great first step to start to understand where you are. And that one step can completely change your confidence in your own personal finances.
1: All right, let's talk about the second money script, and that is money worship. This is the belief that if you can just earn or save a little more, everything will finally feel secure. One more raise, one more promotion, one more year of work. Aaron, I remember in my younger years saying, oh, if I just make 10 grand more, everything will be better. And lo and behold, that day would come and it wasn't better. Expenses rose, or lifestyle creep, or, you know, and then it was
0: the goalposts always move.
1: And then it's, well, when I get the next raise, I'll finally feel secure, right? I remember that in the younger years.
0: Yeah, that's right. And we've all known someone like this. We've had plenty of clients who have accumulated, you know, substantial wealth over the years. They've paid off their debt. Every retirement projection that we have has showed them that they are financially independent. But then when we ask them, you know, when do you want to retire? Their answer sometimes is, maybe one more year. And then the next year, it's, maybe one more year. And then again, the following year, because they just liked seeing that money continue to grow and build. And they were working not because they needed the money, because they emotionally could not stop accumulating it and loved it, seeing it grow.
1: The difficulty in a person that, you know, falls into that category is their health could change, or as they age, you know, maybe they had travel on their bucket list, but they've worked so long that travel becomes harder. Maybe some of the activities they had dreamed about are no longer easy for them to do. So it's one thing to prepare financially for retirement, but there's also the emotional piece. And, you know, the person we're describing right now, you know, maybe never was emotionally ready for retirement.
0: And that's why we tell clients retirement isn't simply a financial decision. It's a life and emotional decision as well. We always say personal finances are very personal, and eventually there has to be a transition from accumulating wealth to starting to use it with purpose.
1: Yeah, one of my favorite questions to ask is, what do you want retirement to look like? Not how much money do you need, but what do you want your life to look like? What do you want to spend time with? Where do you want to travel? What have you been postponing because work always came first?
0: And these are some of our favorite parts in the financial planning process when we can see a little bit how you view money, because money is a tool. And these answers are often more important than another investment projection. Money is meant to support your life, not become your identity.
1: Sometimes retirees almost feel guilty spending money. I mean, we've actually got quite a few clients that fall in that category. But if you've created a sound retirement income plan, spending isn't failure. It's why you spent decades saving.
0: That is true. And financial independence can create freedom, freedom to travel, freedom to volunteer, freedom to spend more time with family, the kids, the grandkids, and freedom to enjoy the opportunities you've worked so hard to create over all those years of working.
1: All right, let's dig into the third money script, and that's called money status. This one has probably become even more common with social media, where it's easy to compare our lives to everyone else's.
0: I would agree, Brent. I would say that social media has definitely had a big impact on this one. Money status is where our financial decisions are driven by appearances. It's asking questions like, what kind of house should someone like me own? What kind of vehicle should I drive for my job? What will people think if I downsize? Instead of making your financial decisions based on your goals, we're making them based on someone else's expectations of us.
1: Yeah, we've seen families with excellent incomes fall into this trap. Every raise becomes a bigger house, a newer vehicle, a more expensive vacation. None of those purchases were wrong by themselves. The problem was that their lifestyle increased just as fast as their income. When retirement arrived, they still had a mortgage, expensive monthly payments, and a lifestyle that required a much larger paycheck.
0: That's right. We've seen families, their retirement savings looked good, but their spending had grown even quicker than their savings. And instead of asking, can we retire, they were asking, how can we maintain everything that we've built? And that can be a completely different challenge, and for some people, really stressful too, feeling like you have to keep up with that appearance that you've built over those years.
1: Yeah, there's a saying that, you know, your lifestyle is what people see, your wealth is what they don't.
0: That's a good one.
1: Some of the wealthiest people we've ever worked with live modestly because they valued freedom more than appearances. One couple sold their large home and moved into a smaller one. Friends assumed they had financial problems. The truth was they wanted less maintenance, lower expenses, and more time with family. Their financial plan actually became stronger, even though it looked like they were having, you know, budgetary issues and had to move into a smaller house.
0: And that's a great reminder that retirement and money in general isn't about impressing other people. It's about building the life that you want that gives you the freedom and flexibility to enjoy the things that you want.
1: All right, the fourth and final money script is money vigilance. This one actually looks healthy at first. These people save consistently, avoid debt, budget carefully, are disciplined. In fact, they're often some of the best prepared retirees we meet.
0: That is true, and the challenge with people who fall into this money script is that sometimes careful planning turns into fear. We've seen plenty of retired couples whose financial plans showed that they could comfortably spend more than enough throughout retirement. Their investments were diversified, their income exceeded their expenses, everything looked excellent, and yet every vacation that was supposed to be planned ended up getting postponed or canceled. Their home improvements got delayed and then canceled. Even visiting family felt like spending too much money. Sadly, those health problems limited what they could do. As you age, that just naturally is what starts to happen. And when we talk with retirees, we encourage them to think differently about their spending. Don't just think about the money leaving your account. Think about what it's buying. Maybe it's time with grandchildren, a trip you've dreamed about for years, helping a child or a grandchild, supporting a ministry or charity that you believe in. Maybe it's creating those meaningful experiences that you didn't get to experience, and those are all meaningful investments that are well worth the monetary financial cost.
1: Yeah, one question we might ask clients is this. If you look back 20 years from now, what would you regret not doing? Almost nobody says they wish they'd accumulated another investment account. They talk about family, experiences, relationships. Those are the memories retirement should help create.
0: And Brent, one thing I've learned is that very few people fit neatly into just one money script. Most of us have a combination. Maybe we're careful savers but afraid to spend. Maybe we avoid finances while believing more money will solve every single problem that we have. The important part of today's show is recognizing those patterns, and that is where change starts, is recognizing where you are and where you want to go.
1: Yeah, that's exactly right. Financial planning isn't just about investments. It's about understanding the beliefs that drive our financial decisions. Once we recognize those beliefs, we can make choices based on our goals instead of our emotions.
0: And that's why at Cooley Godfrey Investment Group, we spend time getting to know our clients before talking about investments. We want to understand what's important to them. What does retirement look like? What does a life well lived look like? What keeps them awake at night? What kind of legacy do they hope to leave? And these answers help shape every recommendation that we make.
1: Yeah. Money is simply a tool. If it's there to help you care for your family, enjoy life, serve others, and live out the values that matter most to you. That's what financial success is really about.
0: So here's our challenge to you this week. Ask yourself, which of those four money scripts best describe you? Money avoidance, money worship, money status, or money vigilance?
1: Yeah, then if you're married, ask your spouse the same question. You might be surprised by the conversation that follows. And remember, recognizing these patterns isn't about feeling guilty. It's about becoming intentional. Because when you understand how you think about money, you're much more likely to make wise financial decisions.
0: And Brent, I think this is a great plug for us too. If you'd like help building a financial plan around your goals, your values, and the life you want to live, we'd love to help. A lot of people that we've met with, Brent, over the years, when they sit down and start to think about retirement, oftentimes they are so focused on the dollar amount. Will I have enough? Will I be okay? And that's a great question to start with. But like we were saying, Brent, your money tells a story, right? It can be part of your legacy, your family history. And so we'd love to help shape your financial plan and your retirement plan around those goals, around your legacy and the life that you want to live.
1: So out of those four money scripts, Aaron, I was thinking about our clients, and I think two categories stick out the most. Either we have clients that come in that I think fall into the category of money avoidance, where they just, like, here, take it over, I don't even want to think about it, or I think they fall into money vigilance, where they're really good about planning for their future, but then can't actually ever spend or enjoy it.
0: And I do think, too, social media has impacted people, especially in the money status way, where you look online and it looks like everyone has the perfect house with the perfect car with the perfect whatever, you name it. And that's not reality. And yet we are being pushed that and taught that in our social media feeds. And that can be a hard thing for people as well.
1: Well, knowing how you think about money really impacts the financial decisions you make. So we hope today's show was helpful in making you think about, well, how do I view money? And, if you would like to schedule a meeting with us, give our office a call, 616-931-1223, or you can schedule an appointment through our website, CooleyGodfrey.com. Thank you for joining us today. I hope you have a wonderful Saturday. You've been listening to Money Matters with Brent Kerwecker.
0: And Aaron Verkeik. 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

The devil went down to Georgia. He was looking for a soul to steal. He was in a bind because he was way behind and he was willing to make a deal. When he came across this young man sawing on a fiddle and playing it hot, and the devil jumped up on a hickory stump and said, "Boy, let me tell you what. I guess you didn't know it, but I'm a fiddle player too. And if you'd care to take a dare, I'll make a bet with you. Now, you play pretty good fiddle, boy, but give the devil his due. I bet a fiddle of gold against your soul, because I think I'm better than you." The boy said, "My name's Johnny, and it might be a sin, but I'll take your bet. You're going to regret, because I'm the

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And then a band of demons joined in, and it sounded something like this.

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'Cause I told you once, you son of a gun, I'm the best."

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1: NBC News Radio, I'm Lisa Carton. The U.S. and Iran are keeping up the hostile messaging ahead of new economic sanctions on Tehran. Treasury Secretary Scott Bessent is set to hold a news conference Monday after the White House said it plans to impose the toughest sanctions in history on Iran and the Islamic Republic's key trading partners. In response, top Iranian officials promised a devastating response to any new economic sanctions. President Trump said Friday that Iran would love to make a deal to end the nearly six-month-old conflict. Canadian Prime Minister Mark Carney says retaliatory tariffs on the U.S. will begin on September 8th. Carney announced the move today in response to the Trump administration's new 50% tariffs on Canadian goods. Carney said he will release more details in the coming days, adding that his government takes the step reluctantly. The new U.S. tariffs went into effect at midnight after trade talks with Canada collapsed. Outgoing White House Press Secretary Karoline Leavitt is set to take a new job. Leavitt confirmed Friday that she'll work at President Trump's MAGA Inc. Super PAC when she steps down from her post at the end of the month. Leavitt has served as White House Press Secretary since Trump began his second term. It's unclear what her new role will be. Tropical depression off the coast of Hawaii is now Tropical Storm Moke. Officials say it could dump up to 15 inches of rain this weekend. Meteorologist Bill Cairns.
2: 6 days after you got devastated by that hurricane, a tropical storm is going to move just to your south as we go throughout the weekend. This will not be a repeat of Lala. This storm is going to stay about 200 miles south of the Big Island, but still enough for the possibility of isolated flash flooding.
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1: NBC News Radio, I'm Lisa Carton. The U.S. and Iran are keeping up the hostile messaging ahead of new economic sanctions on Tehran. Treasury Secretary Scott Bessent is set to hold a news conference Monday after the White House said it plans to impose the toughest sanctions in history on Iran and the Islamic Republic's key trading partners. In response, top Iranian officials promised a devastating response to any new economic sanctions. President Trump said Friday that Iran would love to make a deal to end the nearly six-month-old conflict. Canadian Prime Minister Mark Carney says retaliatory tariffs on the U.S. will begin on September 8th. Carney announced the move today in response to the Trump administration's new 50% tariffs on Canadian goods.
2: Canadian exports to the United States lower costs for American families. In contrast, tariffs are taxes, which are ultimately paid by U.S. consumers.
1: Carney added his government takes the step reluctantly. Lisa Carton, NBC News Radio.
3: With a news update on WHTC Holland's Cool FM, I'm Gary Stevens. The Kent County Health Department has confirmed this season's first human case of West Nile virus in the county. It was discovered during a blood donation screening, prompting officials to urge residents to take precautions against mosquito bites. Following a fatal case last year, the public is advised to use repellent with DEET, wear protective clothing, avoid dawn and dusk activities, and eliminate standing water to prevent transmission. The health department says its mosquito surveillance team will continue to monitor local mosquitoes for West Nile and Eastern equine encephalitis. The state confirmed the first human case of EEE in Michigan this week. Since 2021, the case was in Roscommon County. 20 years after the launch of the Kalamazoo Promise, providing full tuition coverage for Kalamazoo Public School graduates, a study finds it does have wide-ranging positive effects.
4: The W.E. Upjohn Institute for Employment Research released a study showing expanded college access across the board, increased enrollment in KPS, an estimated increase in home values, and retainment of families. Deputy Director of Research Brad Hirschbein says Kalamazoo Promise inspired lots of programs around the country. Says there were around 60 to 70 such programs in 2005. That's grown to around 300 now. I'm Michael Arning.
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9: Here's the updated forecast from WHTC.com. High temperatures reach up to 75 this afternoon under mainly clear skies. Slight chance of rain showers tonight, 60. Highs level off around 72 tomorrow, mainly sunny. I'm meteorologist Megan Mulford. Currently, it's 73 degrees.
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1: NBC News Radio, I'm Lisa Carton. The U.S. imposed 50% tariffs on some Canadian products after trade talks between the countries fell through. In response, Canada said it will impose its own retaliatory tariffs starting on September 8th. Prime Minister Mark Carney.
2: Canadian exports to the United States lower costs for American families. In contrast, tariffs are taxes. Taxes which are ultimately paid by U.S. consumers.
1: Carney said Canada's tariffs on U.S. goods will target sectors like steel, dairy, agricultural equipment, and pulp and paper, among others. He said additional details on those measures will be released in the coming days and said they will be dollar for dollar. President Trump can continue building the White House ballroom for now. Wendy Swanson with more.
3: On Friday, the Supreme Court issued a stay on a lower court's ruling that paused work on the project. The stay will remain in place as the High Court continues to weigh Trump's appeal of the lower court's ruling. The lower court's injunction had been set to go into effect on Saturday. Trump has argued the ballroom project is a matter of national security.
1: Downtown Washington, D.C. is gearing up for the Freedom 250 Grand Prix. The multi-million dollar race set for this weekend is one of many events organized by Freedom 250, a partnership organization established by President Trump to celebrate America's 250th birthday. The racetrack includes 7 turns surrounding the National Mall and will run for a total of 147 laps. New research shows the San Andreas Fault may be slipping faster than originally thought. Professor Kim Flizniuk, an earthquake geologist at San Jose State University, conducted the research for a new paper. She told the San Francisco Chronicle that she looked at 10,000 years of data in her work, while previous research only examined 1,000 years. The movement specifically applies to a portion of the San Andreas Fault in Northern California. You're listening to the latest on NBC News Radio.
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1: NBC News Radio, I'm Lisa Carton. The U.S. imposed 50% tariffs on some Canadian products after trade talks between the countries fell through. In response, Canada said it will impose its own retaliatory tariffs starting on September 8th. Canadian Prime Minister Mark Carney.
2: Tariffs are taxes. Taxes which are ultimately paid by U.S. consumers.
1: The Supreme Court is temporarily allowing President Trump to continue construction on his White House ballroom. Chief Justice John Roberts issued a stay Friday on a lower court's ruling that halted work on the project. The stay will remain in place as the High Court weighs Trump's appeal of the lower court's ruling. Downtown Washington, D.C. is gearing up for the Freedom 250 Grand Prix. The multi-million dollar race set for this weekend is one of many events organized by Freedom 250, a partnership organization established by President Trump to celebrate America's 250th birthday. Lisa Carton, NBC News Radio.
3: With a news update on WHTC Holland's Cool FM, I'm Gary Stevens. Michigan State Police have released the identities of five people shot and killed earlier this month in Missaugee County by 39-year-old Chad Hickman of Lake City. Now, the suspect killed himself along with 29-year-old Heather Schwartz, 53-year-old John Schwartz, 45-year-old Shane McGowan, 40-year-old Amanda Everett, and 16-year-old Eric Thomas. 13-year-old Bella Padilla Everett survived being shot, called 911, and remains hospitalized in stable condition. State Occupational Safety and Health Administration investigators are headed to the Kalamazoo area following a fatal incident.
4: An employee of Kaiser Aluminum in Comstock Township died on the job this week. The worker had fallen and gone into cardiac arrest Tuesday at the aluminum plant off of Park Circle Drive near East Cork Street. Co-workers attempted CPR and the use of AED before first responders arrived, but the employee was pronounced dead at the scene. Counseling has been made available to all employees. I'm Michael Arney.
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5: Here's the updated forecast from WHTC.com. Mainly clear tonight with a slight chance for isolated showers. Lows of aloft around 60. Lots of sunshine tomorrow. High temperatures reach up to 72. I'm meteorologist Jennifer Vujitsky. Right now, 72.
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Your love is fading. I feel it fade. 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
1: NBC News Radio, I'm Rob Martier. President Trump says construction on the White House ballroom is running ahead of schedule, a day after the Supreme Court temporarily allowed work to continue. Trump praised the project this morning in a post on Truth Social, saying tremendous work has been done, and he included a photo of the site. On Friday, Chief Justice John Roberts ruled the work could temporarily resume on the ballroom, pending the High Court's review of an emergency appeal of a lower court's ruling by the White House. Canadian Prime Minister Mark Carney says retaliatory tariffs on the U.S. will begin on September 8th. Lisa Carton reports.
2: Carney announced the move at a Saturday morning news conference in response to the Trump administration's new 50% tariffs on Canadian goods. Carney said he will release more details in the coming days, adding that his government takes the step reluctantly. The new U.S. tariffs went into effect at midnight Saturday after trade talks with Canada collapsed. The tariffs impact about $20 billion worth of Canadian imports. I'm Lisa Carton.
1: Forecasters are keeping an eye on Tropical Storm Mokay off the coast of Hawaii. The Central Pacific Hurricane Center says Mokay is packing top winds of 50 miles per hour, and a flood watch has been activated for the Big Island through Monday. At last check, the storm was about 470 miles southeast of the Big Island. Officials say it could dump up to 15 inches of rain this weekend in parts of Hawaii, with life-threatening flooding and mudslides a big concern for many residents. Immigration authorities say federal agents boarded two cruise ships in Boston and arrested 11 foreign workers who are suspected of possessing child sexual abuse material. Customs and Border Protection said it conducted Operation Tidal Wave between August 14th and 16th. Border Patrol agents and investigators from the Department of Homeland Security say the arrests were made on the cruise ships Volendam and Norwegian Breakaway. Both cruise lines said they are cooperating with law enforcement. Rob Martier, NBC News Radio.
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0: 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Monday on WHTC's Talk at the Town, get an update from the Gateway Mission, and State House Representative Brad Slaw will be joining us. 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
1: NBC News Radio, I'm Rob Martier. President Trump says construction on the White House ballroom is running ahead of schedule, a day after the Supreme Court temporarily allowed work to continue. Trump praised the project this morning in a post on Truth Social, saying tremendous work has been done. On Friday, Chief Justice John Roberts ruled the work could temporarily resume on the ballroom, pending the High Court's review of an emergency appeal of a lower court's ruling by the White House. Forecasters are keeping an eye on Tropical Storm Mokay off the coast of Hawaii. The Central Pacific Hurricane Center says Mokay is packing top winds of 50 miles per hour, and a flood watch has been activated for the Big Island through Monday. Immigration authorities say federal agents boarded two cruise ships in Boston and arrested 11 foreign workers who are suspected of possessing child sexual abuse material. Customs and Border Protection said it conducted Operation Tidal Wave between August 14th and 16th. Rob Martier, NBC News Radio.
0: With a news update on WHTC Holland's Cool FM, I'm Gary Stevens. Kalamazoo Charter Township Supervisor David Combs says his community is launching a feasibility study to look into becoming a city.
2: Combs says this comes after the cities of Kalamazoo and Parchment have expressed interest in annexing parts of the township. Those sites are the land that houses the Kalamazoo Expo Center and the Kalamazoo County Fairgrounds, sought by the city of Kalamazoo, and the land where Beacon Hospital has sat for more than 100 years on Gull Road. Parchment wants that. Combs says another option would be for Parchment to reincorporate as a village. The township would be able to expand its borders to include Parchment.
3: I'm Michael Arning.
0: The varsity football teams of Gull Lake High School and Parchment High School have held their first practice as a co-op team. Both school boards approved the agreement this week, and the Michigan High School Athletic Association has also signed off on it. Gull Lake had to cancel its varsity season due to a Michigan State Police investigation into assault allegations against several Blue Devil players at a football camp in Oceana County. No players or coaches under investigation are allowed to be part of this co-op team. Get the latest news anytime at WHTC.com.
4: Here's the updated forecast from WHTC.com. Mainly clear skies tonight with a slight chance for isolated rain showers. Lows dip down to about 60. Lots of sunshine again tomorrow. High temperatures reach up to 72. I'm meteorologist Paul Trombley. Right now, it's 73 degrees.
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